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1: USA Radio News, I'm Anthony Lucero. U.S. forces launched another round of strikes against Iranian military targets, marking the 13th consecutive night of attacks. CENTCOM says the strikes are aimed at degrading threats from Iran's Islamic Revolutionary Guard Corps and protecting commercial shipping routes. President Trump says a potential nuclear deal with Saudi Arabia depends on if the kingdom is willing to join the Abraham Accords.
2: He wants to see these countries sign the Abraham Accord. It was one of the most historic accomplishments of his first term, and it continues to be a long-term goal of his to expand those accords to ultimately come to a place where the Middle East can be a peaceful and stable region.
1: The White House says they are expanding the agreements and it would benefit American workers and industry, while critics warn of possible nuclear proliferation risks. Nancy Mace is targeting congressional caucuses.
3: South Carolina Republican Nancy Mace has introduced a House resolution that would prohibit congressional caucuses organized around race, ethnicity, or national origin. The proposal would affect groups including the Congressional Black Caucus, Hispanic Caucus, and the Asian Pacific American Caucus. Supporters say the measure promotes equal treatment, while opponents argue those caucuses help represent communities with shared legislative priorities. The proposal faces uncertain prospects in Congress. Ron Warner, USA Radio News.
1: President Trump has threatened a 100% tariff on imported generic drugs.
4: The president issued his warning in a post on Truth Social, noting the tariff would go into effect in August 2028 in order to reshore generic pharmaceutical production into America. Generic drugs are expected to maintain a 0% tariff for now, but will be raised to 100% for a one-year period of time and 200% thereafter. John Summers, USA Radio News.
5: At the closing bell, the Dow Jones Industrial Average lost 506 points. The S&P 500 fell 90 points. And the NASDAQ dropping 553 points. I'm Jonathan O'Halloran.
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1: President Trump gave a campaign-style speech with midterms fast approaching during his visit to Wheeler High School in the metro Atlanta area of Marietta.
2: One of the many issues the president spoke about was his investment program called Trump Accounts, saying it's hot as a pistol.
3: And under this groundbreaking new policy, every American child gets a tax-free investment savings account that can grow over the course of their childhood and be used for them when they reach 18 or 21.
2: Trump also touched on immigration, Iran, crime, and made note of the dignified transfer on Wednesday in Delaware of the four U.S. soldiers killed in Iranian attacks over the weekend. Trump won battleground Georgia in the 2024 election. I'm Mark Mayfield.
1: More air purifiers are available in San Diego to battle the ongoing issues from Mexican sewage.
4: After providing over 14,000 air purifiers, the program ran out of money in May and stopped accepting applications. Yesterday, County Supervisor Paloma Aguirre says the program has new funding and applications are open. She says South Bay residents affected by Tijuana River sewage can apply for the San Diego Air Improvement Relief Effort program online. The renewed funding comes after the Board of Supervisors approved $4 million from the county's budget, which will fund up to 17,000 additional air purifiers in the area. I'm Bree Tennis.
1: Wichita is going to host the National Intercollegiate Wheelchair Basketball Championships in 2027. The National Wheelchair Basketball Association is bringing the nation's top collegiate teams to Newman University for that tournament. For USA Radio News, I'm Anthony Lucero.
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6: Big Country Gold. For Sheboygan, Indian River, and the Straits of Mackinac, mostly clear skies overnight, low 55. Sunshine Friday, high 80. Saturday, partly sunny, maybe a shower, high 81. That's your forecast. I'm Tim O'Brien.
7: Big

0: Hi, this is Mike Avery, and here's what's coming up this week on Outdoor Magazine. First, Merle Jones of the Michigan Trappers and Predator Callers. Then Steve Windham of Outdoor Mentors. In our second hour, Gabe Van Warmer talks about his summertime outdoor adventures. Then Karen Cleveland of the DNR talks about ospreys. And in hour number three, Captain Bobby Sullivan of Icebreaker Charters on the transition from walleye fishing over to salmon.
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0: 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Sheboygan.
1: USA Radio News, I'm Anthony Lucero. The U.S. military carried out another wave of strikes against Iran, extending the campaign to a 13th straight night. Officials say the attacks are designed to degrade Iran's military capabilities and prevent further threats against the U.S. forces and allies. President Trump warned that he's going to hold Iran responsible if Yemen's Houthi rebels launch additional attacks on ships.
2: The president took to Truth Social to issue the notice and announced the Houthis shot at two Saudi Arabian ships Wednesday night. His comments come as the U.S. marked its 12th consecutive night of attacks on Iran, which CENTCOM says has struck Tehran's maritime capabilities, missile and drone storage facilities, coastal surveillance sites, and air defense assets. John Summers, USA Radio News.
1: Capitol Hill's relationship rules may face some new scrutiny.
3: A new proposal in Congress would tighten rules on relationships between lawmakers and congressional staff following several high-profile misconduct controversies. Supporters say the changes would address power imbalances and protect workplace trust, while critics have raised questions about how broad new restrictions should be. The proposals now face debate over accountability, ethics, and boundaries between personal and professional conduct on Capitol Hill. Ron Warner, USA Radio News.
1: U.S. Secret Service Director Sean Curran says the agency has launched more than 10,000 investigations this year into threats against its protectees.
4: He described the 40% increase over the last year as off the charts, citing an increasingly volatile environment. Curran noted that the current threat landscape is the largest he has ever seen. Officials reported nearly 10 times more mental health-related interventions involving individuals making threats compared with last year. They attributed the surge to rising online threats, foreign actors, lone individuals, and people driven by ideological grievances. I'm Mark Mayfield.
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1: I'm not going to stand here today and render a verdict or an opinion about what the investigation will find.
2: Protests erupted in Madison, Wisconsin after police shot and killed a man during an arrest.
1: The thinness of trust in the city right now did not start.
3: We can shut this down. You can stop talking because we don't want to hear anything you've been saying. You're going to say the same thing you all say every time a black body gets shot down in this city.
2: Police say the man displayed a knife while struggling with officers. Four officers are on administrative leave as the Wisconsin Department of Justice investigates. A rabid bat found inside of a Vista, California restaurant has prompted a public health warning. The bat landed on a table at Yellow Deli while customers were eating and later tested positive for rabies. Officials are asking anyone who touched that bat to seek medical guidance. Earlier this week, SeaWorld rescue crews assisted veterinarians in the first of several beluga whale relocations from marine land in Canada.
4: On Monday, six of the 1,000 to 3,000-pound whales was placed in a cradle, then lifted by crane into specialized cold water transport containers. They were trucked to a cargo plane, and two whales were delivered Tuesday to SeaWorld San Antonio, another four to the Shedd Aquarium in Chicago. That leaves 24 whales yet to be rescued. SeaWorld San Diego will take in three of the whales, adding to the three they already have. Officials say the whales will be transferred in stages over the coming weeks. I'm Bree Tennis.
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7: 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For Sheboygan, Indian River, and the Straits of Mackinac, mostly clear skies overnight, low 55. Sunshine Friday, high 80. Saturday, partly sunny, maybe a shower, high 81. That's your forecast. I'm Tim O'Brien.
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How old do you think I am? He said. I said, well, I didn't know. He said, I turned 65 about 11 months ago. I was sitting

He said, women think about themselves when menfolk ain't around. 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He said, I tried it all when I was young and in my natural prime. 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

0: Serving Sheboygan in the Straits area for 70 years. 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Sheboygan.
1: USA Radio News, I'm Anthony Lucero. President Trump says Iran remains a threat as U.S. forces launched another round of strikes against Iranian military targets for the 13th straight night.
2: And they're smart, and they still have some capability, but 4 months ago, trust me, they were much, much stronger.
1: Explosions were reported in Kuwait as air defenses intercepted drones from an Iranian attack with no injuries reported. President Trump announced artificial intelligence companies and major technology firms will pay for power infrastructure needed to support new data centers.
3: The president is ensuring the American people are never left footing the bill so private companies can benefit.
1: Trump said the plan will strengthen the electric grid while preventing higher utility costs from being passed on to American consumers. More than 11,000 cases of cyclosporiasis are being reported across the nation.
4: With 41 states reporting cases linked to the stomach parasite, the CDC says it's continuously monitoring the case count, and so are consumers.
5: I know it's pretty widespread, but in terms of total numbers, I think the cases are still relatively small.
6: So it's like, what's going on with that, right?
7: Yeah, I'm definitely wondering where it's coming from, because if I'm eating fruits and veggies, getting these smoothies.
8: I had a salad yesterday, and my stomach is really messed up today.
4: Officials say one multi-state outbreak is linked to iceberg lettuce, and Taylor Farms is one of the companies that recalled the product sourced from central Mexico. Michigan has so far reported the highest number of cases, along with Ohio, New York, and North Carolina. I'm Natalie Migliori.
1: The Justice Department is withdrawing subpoenas seeking phone and text records from New York Times reporters and some family members. The subpoenas were part of a probe into the outlet's reporting on Qatar's gifted Air Force One jet and efforts to identify sources.
9: At the closing bell, the Dow Jones Industrial Average lost 506 points, the S&P 500 fell 90 points, and the NASDAQ dropping 553 points. I'm Jonathan O'Halloran.
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1: A South Texas nun is speaking out after being taken into immigration custody while walking to Mass in her habit.
11: Even when I told them, can I go to Mass? Can I just attend Mass? Can I receive communion?
1: Sister Letty Ubagwa says others face similar situations. A judge granted her protection from removal to Nigeria.

0: area. Tropical Depression Bertha is weakening as it moves across eastern Texas with winds down to 35 miles an hour. Isolated flash flooding has been reported in the Houston area as it dissipates. A hydrogen-powered vehicle under development is drawing attention for its ambitious performance claims.
1: MSN reports French-Moroccan startup Namex has developed a hydrogen utility vehicle that could travel up to 932 miles on a single fill-up and refuel in as little as 5 seconds using a hydrogen cartridge system. Developers say the vehicle is designed as an alternative to both gasoline and battery-powered cars, producing only water vapor emissions. Supporters say innovations like this could play a growing role in the future of clean transportation. I'm Matt Mattinson.
0: From California, Sausalito County Manager Elaine Forbes has now been charged with prowling and theft.
2: Elaine Forbes, who recently started working for the city, is facing four misdemeanor charges. Police found Forbes on a yacht that doesn't belong to her. It happened 2 days after the Sausalito City Council placed her on a leave of absence. A family spokesperson says she's going through a mental health crisis and is asking people not to rush to judgment. I'm Mark Mayfield.
0: And I'm Anthony Lucero, USA Radio News.
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4: 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For Sheboygan, Indian River, and the Straits of Mackinac, mostly clear skies overnight, low 55. Sunshine Friday, high 80. Saturday, partly sunny, maybe a shower, high 81. That's your forecast. I'm Tim O'Brien.
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0: 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Like this one.
1: I was toting my pack along the dusty Winnemucca Road when along came a semi with a high-end canvas-covered load.

Pittsburgh, Parkersburg, Gravelburg, Colorado, Ellensburg, Rexburg, Vicksburg, Eldorado, Larimore, Atmore, Havistall, Chattanooga, Chaston, Nebraska, Alaska, Opelika, Baraboo, Waterloo, Kalamazoo, Kansas City, Sioux City, Cedar City, Dodge City, Water.

0: We're 70 years old, and we're WCBY. Sheboygan.
1: USA Radio News, I'm Anthony Lucero. U.S. forces launched another round of strikes against Iranian military targets, marking the 13th consecutive night of attacks. CENTCOM says the strikes are aimed at degrading threats from Iran's Islamic Revolutionary Guard Corps and protecting commercial shipping routes. President Trump says a potential nuclear deal with Saudi Arabia depends on if the kingdom is willing to join the Abraham Accords.
2: He wants to see these countries sign the Abraham Accord. It was one of the most historic accomplishments of his first term, and it continues to be a long-term goal of his to expand those accords to ultimately come to a place where the Middle East can be a peaceful and stable region.
1: The White House says they are expanding the agreements, and it would benefit American workers and industry, while critics warn of possible nuclear proliferation risks. Nancy Mace is targeting congressional caucuses.
3: South Carolina Republican Nancy Mace has introduced a House resolution that would prohibit congressional caucuses organized around race, ethnicity, or national origin. The proposal would affect groups including the Congressional Black Caucus, Hispanic Caucus, and the Asian Pacific American Caucus. Supporters say the measure promotes equal treatment, while opponents argue those caucuses help represent communities with shared legislative priorities. The proposal faces uncertain prospects in Congress. Ron Warner, USA Radio News.
1: President Trump has threatened a 100% tariff on imported generic drugs.
4: The president issued his warning in a post on Truth Social, noting the tariff would go into effect in August 2028 in order to reshore generic pharmaceutical production into America. Generic drugs are expected to maintain a 0% tariff for now, but will be raised to 100% for a one-year period of time and 200% thereafter. John Summers, USA Radio News.
5: At the closing bell, the Dow Jones Industrial Average lost 506 points, the S&P 500 fell 90 points, and the NASDAQ dropping 553 points. I'm Jonathan O'Halloran.
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1: President Trump gave a campaign-style speech with midterms fast approaching during his visit to Wheeler High School in the metro Atlanta area of Marietta.
2: One of the many issues the president spoke about was his investment program called Trump Accounts, saying it's hot as a pistol.
3: And under this groundbreaking new policy, every American child gets a tax-free investment savings account that can grow over the course of their childhood and be used for them when they reach 18 or 21.
2: Trump also touched on immigration, Iran, crime, and made note of the dignified transfer on Wednesday in Delaware of the four U.S. soldiers killed in Iranian attacks over the weekend. Trump won battleground Georgia in the 2024 election. I'm Mark Neifield.
1: More air purifiers are available in San Diego to battle the ongoing issues from Mexican sewage.
4: After providing over 14,000 air purifiers, the program ran out of money in May and stopped accepting applications. Yesterday, County Supervisor Paloma Aguirre says the program has new funding and applications are open. She says South Bay residents affected by Tijuana River sewage can apply for the San Diego Air Improvement Relief Effort program online. The renewed funding comes after the Board of Supervisors approved $4 million from the county's budget, which will fund up to 17,000 additional air purifiers in the area. I'm Bree Tennis.
1: Wichita is going to host the National Intercollegiate Wheelchair Basketball Championships in 2027. The National Wheelchair Basketball Association is bringing the nation's top collegiate teams to Newman University for that tournament. For USA Radio News, I'm Anthony Lucero.
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6: Big Country Gold. Weather. For Sheboygan, Indian River, and the Straits of Mackinac, mostly clear skies overnight, low 55. Sunshine Friday, high 80. Saturday, partly sunny, maybe a shower, high 81. That's your forecast. I'm Tim O'Brien.
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0: 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Sheboygan.
1: USA Radio News, I'm Anthony Lucero. The U.S. military carried out another wave of strikes against Iran, extending the campaign to a 13th straight night. Officials say that attacks are designed to degrade Iran's military capabilities and prevent further threats against the U.S. forces and allies. President Trump warned that he's going to hold Iran responsible if Yemen's Houthi rebels launch additional attacks on ships.
2: The president took to Truth Social to issue the notice and announced the Houthis shot at two Saudi Arabian ships Wednesday night. His comments come as the U.S. marked its 12th consecutive night of attacks on Iran, which CENTCOM says has struck Tehran's maritime capabilities, missile and drone storage facilities, coastal surveillance sites, and air defense assets. John Summers, USA Radio News.
1: Capitol Hill's relationship rules may face some new scrutiny.
3: A new proposal in Congress would tighten rules on relationships between lawmakers and congressional staff following several high-profile misconduct controversies. Supporters say the changes would address power imbalances and protect workplace trust, while critics have raised questions about how broad new restrictions should be. The proposals now face debate over accountability, ethics, and boundaries between personal and professional conduct on Capitol Hill. Ron Warner, USA Radio News.
1: U.S. Secret Service Director Sean Curran says the agency has launched more than 10,000 investigations this year into threats against its protectees.
4: He described the 40% increase over the last year as off the charts, citing an increasingly volatile environment. Curran noted that the current threat landscape is the largest he has ever seen. Officials reported nearly 10 times more mental health-related interventions involving individuals making threats compared with last year. They attributed the surge to rising online threats, foreign actors, lone individuals, and people driven by ideological grievances. I'm Mark Mayfield.
1: From America's News Network, USA Radio News.
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7: I'm not going to stand here today and render a verdict or an opinion about what the investigation will find.
1: Protests erupted in Madison, Wisconsin after police shot and killed a man during an arrest.
7: The thinness of trust in the city right now did not start.
8: I need to shut this down. You can stop talking because we don't want to hear anything you've been saying. You're going to say the same thing you all say every time a black body gets shot down in this city.
1: Police say the man displayed a knife while struggling with officers. 4 officers are on administrative leave as the Wisconsin Department of Justice investigates. A rabid bat found inside of a Vista, California restaurant has prompted a public health warning. The bat landed on a table at Yellow Deli while customers were eating and later tested positive for rabies. Officials are asking anyone who touched that bat to seek medical guidance. Earlier this week,

0: SeaWorld rescue crews assisted veterinarians in the first of several beluga whale relocations from marine land in Canada.
1: On Monday, six of the 1,000 to 3,000-pound whales was placed in a cradle, then lifted by crane into specialized cold water transport containers. They were trucked to a cargo plane, and two whales were delivered Tuesday to SeaWorld San Antonio, another four to the Shedd Aquarium in Chicago. That leaves 24 whales yet to be rescued. SeaWorld San Diego will take in three of the whales, adding to the three they already have. Officials say the whales will be transferred in stages over the coming weeks. I'm Bree Tennis.
0: And I'm Anthony Lucero, USA Radio News.
2: 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I just want to warn you, traffic is tough out there.
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6: 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For Sheboygan, Indian River, and the Straits of Mackinac, mostly clear skies overnight, low 55. Sunshine Friday, high 80. Saturday, partly sunny, maybe a shower, high 81. That's your forecast. I'm Tim O'Brien.
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0: serving Sheboygan and the Straits area for 70 years. 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Sheboygan.
1: USA Radio News, I'm Anthony Lucero. President Trump says Iran remains a threat as U.S. forces launched another round of strikes against Iranian military targets for the 13th straight night.
2: And they're smart, and they still have some capability, but 4 months ago, trust me, they were much, much stronger.
1: Explosions were reported in Kuwait as air defenses intercepted drones from an Iranian attack with no injuries reported. President Trump announced artificial intelligence companies and major technology firms will pay for power infrastructure needed to support new data centers.
3: The president is ensuring the American people are never left footing the bill so private companies can benefit.
1: Trump said the plan will strengthen the electric grid while preventing higher utility costs from being passed on to American consumers. More than 11,000 cases of cyclosporiasis are being reported across the nation.
4: With 41 states reporting cases linked to the stomach parasite, the CDC says it's continuously monitoring the case count, and so are consumers.
5: I know it's pretty widespread, but in terms of total numbers, I think the cases are still relatively small.
6: So it's like, what's going on with that, right?
7: Yeah, I'm definitely wondering where it's coming from, because if I'm eating fruits and veggies, getting these smoothies.
8: I had a salad yesterday, and my stomach is really messed up today.
4: Officials say one multi-state outbreak is linked to iceberg lettuce, and Taylor Farms is one of the companies that recalled the product sourced from central Mexico. Michigan has so far reported the highest number of cases, along with Ohio, New York, and North Carolina. I'm Natalie Migliori.
1: The Justice Department is withdrawing subpoenas seeking phone and text records from New York Times reporters and some family members. The subpoenas were part of a probe into the outlet's reporting on Qatar's gifted Air Force One jet and efforts to identify sources.
9: At the closing bell, the Dow Jones Industrial Average lost 506 points, the S&P 500 fell 90 points, and the NASDAQ dropping 553 points. I'm Jonathan O'Halloran.
1: From America's News Network, USA Radio News.
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0: 7.
1: A South Texas nun is speaking out after being taken into immigration custody while walking a mass in her habit.
2: Even when I told him, can I go to mass? Can I just attend mass? Can I receive communion?
1: Sister Letty Ubagwa says others face similar situations. A judge granted her protection from removal to Nigeria. Tropical Depression Bertha is weakening as it moves across eastern Texas with winds down to 35 miles an hour. Isolated flash flooding has been reported in the Houston area as it dissipates. A hydrogen-powered vehicle under development is drawing attention for its ambitious performance claims.
3: MSN reports French-Moroccan startup Namex has developed a hydrogen utility vehicle that could travel up to 932 miles on a single fill-up and refuel in as little as 5 seconds using a hydrogen cartridge system. Developers say the vehicle is designed as an alternative to both gasoline and battery-powered cars, producing only water vapor emissions. Supporters say innovations like this could play a growing role in the future of clean transportation. I'm Matt Mattinson.
1: From California, Sausalito County Manager Elaine Forbes has now been charged with prowling and theft.
4: Elaine Forbes, who recently started working for the city, is facing 4 misdemeanor charges. Police found Forbes on a yacht that doesn't belong to her. It happened 2 days after the Sausalito City Council placed her on a leave of absence. A family spokesperson says she's going through a mental health crisis and is asking people not to rush to judgment. I'm Mark Mayfield.
1: And I'm Anthony Lucero, USA Radio News.
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7: For Sheboygan, Indian River, and the Straits of Mackinac, mostly clear skies overnight, low 55. Sunshine Friday, high 80. Saturday, partly sunny, maybe a shower, high 81. That's your forecast. I'm Tim O'Brien.

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She just paid the tab, tipped the man, left me sitting there alone.

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1: USA Radio News. I'm John Summers. The rescheduled White House Correspondents' Dinner is tonight in the nation's capital. White House Press Secretary Karoline Leavitt says it promises to be a very entertaining and memorable evening. She urged Americans to tune in. Leavitt added, President Trump looks forward to finishing what he started after an assassination attempt at the original event in April. The U.S. military's Central Command says it completed the 13th consecutive night of strikes on Iran.
2: In a post, CENTCOM says it's aiming to hold Iran accountable and diminish threats from the Islamic Revolutionary Guard Corps to commercial shipping. Meanwhile, in an interview with Axios, President Trump says he's close to deciding on a massive attack against Iran. Trump said the strikes would be bigger than the ones conducted during Operation Epic Fury. The president didn't give a deadline for when he would make that decision. I'm Mark Mayfield.
1: Secretary of State Marco Rubio says Iran will pay a very heavy price for its military actions against the U.S. Rubio issued the warning Thursday at a summit of Asian nations in the Philippines. The warning was in response to a statement made by Iran's foreign minister that Tehran's policy for war with the U.S. is an eye for an eye. Rubio then warned President Trump's policy is a head for an eye. President Trump says a nuclear deal between the U.S. and Saudi Arabia is subject to Saudi Arabia joining the Abraham Accords. Press Secretary Karoline Leavitt reiterated the president's comments during a briefing Thursday, saying it's a long-term goal for the president to expand the accords.
3: He wants to see these countries sign the Abraham Accord. It was one of the most historic accomplishments of his first term, and it continues.

0: continues to be a long-term goal of his to expand those accords to ultimately come to a place where the Middle East can be a peaceful and stable region.
1: Levitt went on to say a potential deal with Saudi Arabia would benefit American industry, workers, and supply chains. From America's News Network, USA Radio News.
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1: The Ebola death count in the Democratic Republic of Congo has topped 1,000. Health officials there say they've had more than 2,500 confirmed cases since the African nation declared an epidemic 9 weeks ago. More than 11,000 cases of cyclosporiasis are reported across the U.S.
3: With 41 states reporting cases linked to the stomach parasite, the CDC says it's continuously monitoring the case count, and so are consumers.
4: I know it's pretty widespread, but in terms of total numbers, I think the cases are still relatively small.
5: So it's like, what's going on with that, right?
6: Yeah, I'm definitely wondering where it's coming from, because if I'm eating fruits and veggies, getting these smoothies.
7: I had a salad yesterday, and my stomach is really messed up today.
3: Officials say one multi-state outbreak is linked to iceberg lettuce, and Taylor Farms is one of the companies that recalled the product sourced from central Mexico. Michigan has so far reported the highest number of cases, along with Ohio, New York, and North Carolina. I'm Natalie Migliori.
1: A federal appeals court temporarily stopped the Trump administration from ending deportation protections for Haitian migrants after the Supreme Court decided the federal government could terminate the temporary protected status for Haitians and Syrians. The Trump administration asked for a stay on a lower court's order postponing revocations while legal challenges continued. However, a three-judge panel for the D.C. Circuit Court of Appeals denied the request, as more than 300,000 Haitians were set to lose their status today. I'm John Summers, USA Radio News.
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9: Big Country Gold. For Sheboygan, Indian River, and the Straits of Mackinac, sunny skies today, high 80, southwest winds 5 to 10. Mostly clear tonight, low 59. For the weekend, mostly sunny tomorrow, Saturday's high around 79 and a chance of showers. Mostly sunny Sunday, maybe an afternoon shower or rumble of thunder, high 83. A look at the Monday, a chance of showers and thunderstorms, high 81. That's your forecast. I'm Tim O'Brien. Have a great Friday.
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5: For the Straits of Mackinac, Indian River, and Sheboygan. Sunny today, high 80. Southwest winds 5 to 10. Mostly clear tonight, low 59. Tomorrow, mostly sunny. Chance of showers, high 79. Sunday, mostly sunny. Maybe a shower or a thunderstorm, high 83.
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2: I'm Ryan Racker. Federal and state agents raiding multiple locations in Muskegon County today. County Prosecutor D.J. Hilson said in a release that it's an active financial and drug crime investigation, and they can't disclose specific details at this time. It's reported the raid included the Muskegon Heights City Hall. Agencies include the FBI, DEA, IRS, and Michigan State Police, and they said an investigation of this size and scale takes time. A Detroit father is accused of endangering his one-year-old daughter.
3: 35-year-old Kabamba Kialangaliwa allegedly brought his daughter to a house party in the late morning of June 28th. He then allegedly took the baby to a neighboring home and left her with the strangers to swim with their children while he went back to the party. He then allegedly returned drunk hours later. He put her unsecured on a motorcycle and lost control, causing both of them to slide along the roadway. She hit her head on the curb and had cuts to her head, face, and legs. He has been charged with one count of second-degree child abuse, child abandonment, fourth-degree child abuse, operating with a suspended license, and reckless driving. Jeremy Jenkins, Michigan News Network.
2: In a plea deal for the wife of a man who posed as a DTE worker and murdered a businessman, the Oakland County Prosecutor's Office say Amanda Hernandez of Lincoln Park pleaded no contest to conspiracy and accessory after the fact charges related to the death of Rochester Hills businessman Hussein Murray. Investigators say Hernandez helped plot a home invasion in hopes of using the stolen money to buy a new home. Amanda Hernandez will be sentenced in mid-August. And a person of interest in a West Michigan murder has been arrested in a neighboring state. James Jackson, the suspect in the death of 82-year-old Peggy Dreyer, who was found dead outside of her home in Wyoming Monday morning. Indiana State Police say they found Jackson's vehicle, attempted to stop him. He fled and later abandoned the car, was later picked up, arrested. Jackson facing multiple felonies in Indiana and remaining a person of interest in the Michigan investigation. I'm Ryan Recker for the Michigan News Network.
4: 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But when my grandpa was

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1: 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Sunshine today. High around 80. Mostly clear tonight. Low 59. Tomorrow, mostly sunny. Chance of showers. High 79.
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0: Hi, this is Mike Avery, and here's what's coming up this week on Outdoor Magazine. First, Merle Jones of the Michigan Trappers and Predator Callers, and Steve Windham of Outdoor Mentors. In our second hour, Gabe Van Warmer talks about his summertime outdoor adventures. Then Karen Cleveland of the DNR talks about ospreys. And in hour number three, Captain Bobby Sullivan of Icebreaker Charters on the transition from walleye fishing over to salmon.
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1: USA Radio News. I'm John Summers. President Trump has a warning for Iran.
2: Trump said on social media that if the Houthis shoot at Saudi Arabian ships again, that the U.S. will hold Iran responsible and inflict major military punishment on them both.
1: Jagurdi Dave reports the president took to Truth Social Thursday morning to issue the warning, announcing the Houthis shot at two Saudi Arabian ships in the Red Sea Wednesday night. President Trump slapped new tariffs on nations around the world, including the European Union. The sweeping levies went into effect overnight, just as the previous 10% temporary tariffs expired. The White House says the new 10 to 12% tariffs are tied to nations' imports of goods made with forced labor. While Amazon's investing heavily in artificial intelligence, the company is also cutting personnel in that division.
3: Amazon isn't saying how many people are being cut. The reorganization is happening.

0: Happening in the Artificial General Intelligence Group. It's responsible for developing advanced AI models. In a statement, Amazon said they're focusing on initiatives that matter most to customers. Employees who are laid off get 90 days pay, job placement assistance, and access to transitional health benefits. I'm Brad Ford.
1: A delay in calling federal agents may have hurt the investigation into Nancy Guthrie's disappearance in Tucson. That's according to FBI Director Kash Patel, who tells Fox News he was ready to deploy his staff to Guthrie's southern Arizona home on day one, but they were kept out.
2: The first 48 hours of anyone's disappearance are the most critical. And here's how these cases work. It is a state matter. It's a state and local law enforcement matter. What we, the FBI, do is say, hey, we're here to help. What do you need? What can we do? And for 4 days, we were kept out of the investigation.
1: Patel credits his team for working with Google to retrieve critical video footage of the suspect. From America's News Network, USA Radio News.
3: No matter who we are or where we come from, we all experience difficulties in life.
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1: Wisconsin protesters took over a news conference with City of Madison leaders after Wednesday's officer-involved shooting.
6: The thinness of trust in the city right now did not start.
7: No, we need to shut this down. You can stop talking because we don't want to hear anything you've been saying. You're going to say the same thing you all say every time a black body gets shot down in this city.
1: Madison Police Chief John Patterson was interrupted by protesters Thursday afternoon who hijacked the news conference. The FBI is investigating a new outbreak of cyclospora. According to the agency, 72 cases are connected to the latest outbreak, which is not linked to previously recalled lettuce. Cyclospora is the parasite capable of giving people extreme stomach issues. This is the time of year when mosquitoes love to bite, but you can reduce that risk.
8: Step one, according to the New Jersey Health Department, is to get rid of standing water in your yard in bird baths, pet bowls, pool covers, empty flower pots, buckets, and yes, watering cans. Step two, according to the EPA, is to wear long sleeve shirts and pants when outdoors and stay inside during peak mosquito hours, dawn and dusk. Mosquito repellent containing DEET is highly recommended for exposed skin. I'm Sarah Lee Kessler.
1: Candidates Toby Doyden and Larry Roden are making their final push to become the next governor of South Dakota, both trying to prove to voters they are the more conservative choice. I'm John Summers, USA Radio News.
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10: 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I'm Mike Grisdale. Sunny conditions expected today, highs around 80 inland. Complete weekend forecast with Tim O'Brien in just a few moments. Current conditions in the Straits area. Clear skies and 55 at the Pellston Airport. Clear 55 Indian River. 54 Wolverine. 51 in Gaylord. Clear sky 62 on Mackinac Island, 61 Mackinac City, 62 St. Ignace. Clear skies 58 in Sheboygan. In Mackinac County, a woman from Moran has pleaded guilty to filing false federal tax returns after prosecutors say she hid more than

0: $1.6 million in income. Federal agents say 36-year-old Aaron Covio failed to report embezzled money and gambling winnings between 2021 and 2024. She has agreed to repay more than $1.7 million to her former employer and faces up to 3 years in federal prison. Governor Whitmer has signed a bill making trespassing onto secured areas of the Mackinac Bridge a felony. Senate Bill 71 was introduced by Senator John DeMoose of Harbor Springs. The governor actually signed multiple bills yesterday, including $2.5 million for fish habitat restoration in the Manistee and Ausable rivers. A unique motorcycle ride taking place across the state to benefit veterans. It's the third annual Hell to Paradise PTSD Awareness Ride, beginning this morning downstate in Hell, Michigan, ending up Saturday afternoon in the UP. Stops include Owosso and Gaylord, but one of the highlights will be when the riders cross the Mackinac Bridge Saturday morning. Then they roll into downtown St. Ignace with a stop at Little Bear East Arena before heading to Newberry and Sault Ste. Marie. The Emmett County Sheriff's Department says that according to the family of a man found at Bliss Fest with severe lacerations, there have been no significant changes in Lon Hartman's cognitive condition since the incident. He's currently still unable to provide investigators with information about the events of that evening. Investigators asking anyone with information on what happened earlier this month at Bliss Fest regarding this incident should contact the Emmett County Sheriff's Office in Petoskey. The city of Sheboygan has been working on identifying drinking water service lines and has teamed up with the EPA's Get the Lead Out initiative to canvass neighborhoods throughout the city to conduct free water service line identifications. The GLOW technical assistance team will be holding an informational booth at the Sheboygan Farmers Market tomorrow in Festival Square and will be conducting in-home identifications July 27th to the 30th. They'll be proceeding through neighborhoods on a walking route. Utility staff and GLOW technical assistance providers will ask to enter your home or business to view your service line where it enters your basement, crawl space, or utility closet. These identifications are simple and should take only 2 to 5 minutes. If you're home at the time, please allow the team inside to complete an identification. The GLOW technical assistance providers will be able to provide proof of identification upon request. They will also be meeting with the public during the Sheboygan County Fair when they'll have a booth set up both August 10th and 13th. For more information on the program, visit the EPA website and search for Get the Lead Out. Tigers and Royals started a four-game series last night in Detroit. Let's get the recap this morning from the Detroit Tiger Baseball Radio Network.
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2: 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Here's Dan Dickerson.
3: Hi, this is Dan Dickerson. The Tigers take game one of a four-game weekend series of the Kansas City Royals with a 4-3 win. This is a matchup of Randy Dobnik against the Tigers' Troy Melton. Melton a little bit scattershot with his command. Again, he walked four in this game, kept working out of jams in the first, in the fourth, in the fifth. But then in the sixth inning, gave up a single to Michael Massey, a home run to Collins, a two-run shot. And the Royals took a 2-0 lead. Tigers were still down 2-0. Bottom of the seventh inning, bullpen on. John Schreiber on the mound for the Kansas City Royals. Dingler with a single, Carpenter with a single to start the inning. But two outs later, runners at the corners, nobody out, became runners at the corners with two outs. James Outman at the plate, and he had a three-run home run on a 2-2 pitch into the seats and right, just over the outstretched glove of Lofton, jumping at the wall. 3-2 Tigers lead going to the ninth inning. Drew Summers on the mound for the Tigers, strikes out Carter Jensen to start the inning, but then a walk and a single, two men on, one out. Kyle Finnegan comes in. He gets Salvador Perez on the second pitch that he throws to ground into a soft 3-6-1 inning-ending, game-ending double play. and the Tigers walk off 4-3 winners. They improved to 49-54 with the win. Kansas City falls to 43-61 with a loss. Tigers try to make it two straight coming up on Thursday. Tarik Skubal on the mound for the Tigers, 6:40 starter on the air at 6:15.

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4: Big Country Gold. For Sheboygan, Indian River, and the Straits of Mackinac, sunny skies today, high 80. Southwest winds 5 to 10. Mostly clear tonight, low 59. For the weekend, mostly sunny tomorrow. Saturday's high around 79 and a chance of showers. Mostly sunny Sunday, maybe an afternoon shower or rumble of thunder, high 83. A look at the Monday, a chance of showers and thunderstorms, high 81. That's your forecast. I'm Tim O'Brien. Have a great Friday.
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0: 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Sunny conditions expected today, highs around 80 inland. Complete weekend forecast with Tim O'Brien coming up. Morning headlines. The U.S. military has now hit Iran with nearly 2 weeks of daily strikes, and President Trump says he's not ready to negotiate. Oil has settled above $100 a barrel after two Saudi ships were targeted in the Red Sea. And Trump is now imposing new tariffs targeting dozens of countries. We'll have updates later this hour from the Michigan News Network and USA Radio News at the top of the hour. Tonight's Mega Millions jackpot worth $743 million. Saturday's Powerball at $600 million. Events this weekend include the 78th Ausable River Canoe Marathon begins Saturday night in Grayling, 120-mile course, and Sunday in Oscoda. 62nd Michigan Brown Trout Festival underway in Alpena. Activities are scheduled through July 29th. 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Some of the finest sailors on the Great Lakes will be in Little Traverse Bay. Today through Sunday, it's the Little Traverse Yacht Club's 65th annual Yugata Regatta. And Bay Harbor will host its 26th annual Arts Festival Saturday and Sunday. On Mackinac Island, it's the 24th Fort Mackinac Vintage Baseball Game. Saturday evening, 6:30. Fort Mackinac Never Sweats versus the Portland Blue Sox. That's behind Fort Mackinac on the historic ball field at 6:30 tomorrow. Admission is by donation. Last night in Detroit, the Tigers beat the Royals 4-3. James Outman contributed a three-run homer, and Dylan Dingler had a clutch two-out double to help the Tigers improve their record to 49-54. Game two of the series tonight at Comerica, Tarek Skubal on the mound for Detroit. First pitch is 6:40 on WCBY. NHL, Patrick Kane has rejoined the Chicago Blackhawks, agreeing to a $16 million two-year deal with his first NHL team. 37-year-old Kane was with the Red Wings the last three seasons. NASCAR Cup Series racing continues this weekend at Indianapolis Motor Speedway. It's the Brickyard 400 Sunday afternoon. Birthdays and anniversaries on the radio later this morning. Happens in the 9 o'clock hour. Give us a call. 231-627-9005.
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7: Weather. For the Straits of Mackinac, Indian River, and Sheboygan, sunny today, high 80. Southwest winds 5 to 10. Mostly clear tonight, low 59. Tomorrow, mostly sunny, chance of showers, high 79. Sunday, mostly sunny, maybe a shower or a thunderstorm, high 83.
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2: I'm Greg Bowman. Opening ceremonies today for the Gordie Howe Bridge. It opens to traffic Monday. It's something car makers have been waiting for a long time.
3: Millions of dollars worth of auto parts cross the border every day, and that will continue no matter what happens with tariffs and trade talks. Analyst Stephanie Brenly from Mobility Global says this new bridge will provide relief for car makers.
4: The Gordie Howe Bridge is important to car makers because the traffic between Canada and the U.S. in this area can get pretty gnarly, and it gives them another opportunity, another path to move things across.
3: The Gordie Howe Bridge is also expected to have the latest technology to help those supplies get through customs.
5: Jeff Gilbert, the Michigan News Network.
2: Cases of cyclosporiasis in Michigan continue to climb daily. The state health department says more than 7,600 people have been sickened in the state. 160 have been hospitalized. Most cases are in Wayne, Washtenaw, Ingham, and Oakland counties. FDA continues to investigate, they say, while a false positive was reported. Lettuce from Taylor Farms remains the focus of the investigation. Hundreds of people got sick eating shredded lettuce supplied to Taco Bell in five states. Taco Bell says it has removed all the affected lettuce. Those massive lottery jackpots still up for grabs. Tonight's Mega Millions jackpot sitting at $743 million with a cash-out option of $323 million. It is the 10th largest prize in the game's history. There have been 36 drawings since the last winner in March, not to be outdone. Powerball jackpot at $600 million. Next drawing for that prize tomorrow. Now a felony to trespass on the Mackinac Bridge with the signing of Senate Bill 71 yesterday. Areas of the bridge designated as non-public have extra protection. The security measure means trespassing and other key facilities like power and water treatment plants can also be charged as felonies. I'm Greg Bowman for the Michigan News Network.
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0: For Indian River, the Straits of Mackinac, and Sheboygan, sunshine today. High around 80, mostly clear tonight, low 59. Tomorrow, mostly sunny, chance of showers, high 79.
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1: USA Radio News. I'm John Summers. The rescheduled White House Correspondents' Dinner is tonight in the nation's capital, following an assassination attempt at the original event in April. White House Press Secretary Karoline Leavitt says the president's looking forward to finishing what he began. The dinner's held at the Waldorf Astoria instead of the previous Washington Hilton. There will be a shorter guest list and enhanced Secret Service security. President Trump says a nuclear deal between the U.S. and Saudi Arabia is subject to Saudi Arabia joining the Abraham Accords.
2: Press Secretary Karoline Leavitt reiterated the president's comments during a briefing on Thursday, saying it's a long-term goal for the president to expand the accords.
3: He wants to see these countries sign the Abraham Accord. It was one of the most historic accomplishments of his first term, and it continues to be a long-term goal of his to expand those accords to ultimately come to a place where the Middle East can be a peaceful and stable region.
2: Leavitt went on to say that a potential deal with Saudi Arabia would benefit American industry, workers, and supply chains. I'm Mark Mayfield.
1: President Trump says any and all damages to ships struck by Iran will be paid for by Iranian money that the U.S. has in its possession and controls. The Justice Department withdrew subpoenas issued to several New York Times reporters earlier this month.
4: According to the New York Times, the DOJ sought phone and text messaging records from reporters and, in some cases, those of family members in connection to the department's probe of the outlet's reporting on the new Air Force One jet gifted by Qatar. The Trump administration was pushing to identify the confidential government sources who spoke with reporters about the jet's security capabilities. However, the DOJ announced plans to withdraw the subpoenas during a hearing in a Manhattan courtroom Thursday. I'm Jonathan O'Halloran.
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1: President Trump says a commitment's in place from major utilities and other companies to prevent customers from bearing high electricity costs connected to AI data center expansions nationwide.
6: Opposition to data centers has been growing nationally, leading some states to consider moratoriums. Speaking from EPA headquarters Thursday, President Trump promoted an updated ratepayer protection pledge, which is meant to reduce the burden of potentially skyrocketing electric bills for consumers while still giving the nation an edge in the AI race. Trump says the plan will let tech companies build their own power plants, and that major utilities have signed on to the pledge along with Google, Microsoft, Meta, Oracle, OpenAI, and Amazon. I'm Scott Carr in Washington.
1: A massive egg recall is underway after potential salmonella contamination turned up at two Texas farms. Midwest Poultry Services stopped shipments of over 19 million fresh eggs after recent testing at

0: one of its Texas facilities. Grocers are scrambling to clear shelves across Texas and five other states. Affected cartons were sold at stores like Kroger and Berkshire's, with Best Buy dates through mid-August. Some new rules will be in effect in the festive zone during the next carnival season in New Orleans. The City Council Thursday approved the rules against placing open flame grills, tarps, porta potties, or ladders too close to the curb along the parade routes. I'm John Summers, USA Radio News.
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4: Sunny conditions most of the day with highs around 80 inland. Complete weekend forecast with Tim O'Brien coming up. WCBY News, I'm Mike Grisdale. In Mackinac County, a woman from Moran has pleaded guilty to filing false federal tax returns after prosecutors say she hid more than $1.6 million in income. Federal agents say 36-year-old Erin Patty Covio failed to report embezzled money and gambling winnings between 2021 and 2024. She has agreed to repay more than $1.7 million to her former employer and faces up to 3 years in federal prison. Governor Whitmer has signed a bill making trespassing onto secured areas of the Mackinac Bridge a felony. Senate Bill 71 was introduced by Senator John DeMoose of Harbor Springs. The governor actually signed multiple bills yesterday, including $2.5 million for fish habitat restoration in the Manistee and Ausable Rivers. The city of Sheboygan has been working on identifying drinking water service lines and has teamed up now with EPA's Get the Lead Out initiative to canvass neighborhoods throughout the city to conduct free water service line identifications. The GLO, or GLOW, Technical Assistance Team will be holding an informational booth at the Sheboygan Farmers Market Saturday, July 25th. They will also have information booths at the Sheboygan County Fair August 10th and 13th. As they proceed through neighborhoods on walking routes over the next few weeks, utility staff and GLOW technical assistance providers will be asking to enter your home or business to view your service line where it enters your basement, crawl space, or utility closet. These identifications are simple and usually take only 2 to 5 minutes. City officials encourage that if you are home, please allow the team inside to complete the identification. The GLOW technical assistance providers are able to provide proof of identification upon request. For more information on the program, visit the EPA website and search for Get the Lead Out. A unique motorcycle ride taking place across the state to benefit veterans. It's the third annual Hell to Paradise PTSD Awareness Ride, beginning this morning downstate in Hell, Michigan, ending up Saturday afternoon in the UP. Stops include Owosso and Gaylord. One of the highlights will be when the riders cross the Mackinac Bridge Saturday morning. Then they'll roll into downtown St. Ignace with a stop at Little Bear East Arena before heading to Newberry and Sault Ste. Marie. Other happenings this weekend in Mackinac City, the annual Heritage Festival, put together by the Mackinac Area Historical Society, will be at Heritage Village tomorrow, the west side of Mackinac City. The St. Ignace Heritage Festival set for today and tomorrow. Plenty of music in the area. At the Sheboygan Opera House, tonight it's the Sioux Opera's performance of Cinderella, starts at 7:30.

0: the Epic Eagles Tribute Saturday night at 7:30. 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
2: Big Country Gold. For Sheboygan, Indian River, and the Straits of Mackinac, sunny skies today, high 80. Southwest winds 5 to 10. Mostly clear tonight, low 59. For the weekend, mostly sunny tomorrow. Saturday's high around 79 and a chance of showers. Mostly sunny Sunday. Maybe an afternoon shower or a rumble of thunder. High 83. A look at the Monday, a chance of showers and thunderstorms. High 81. That's your forecast. I'm Tim O'Brien. Have a great Friday.
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1: 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Finally made it to my feet, as she opened up the door, and she said,

hall. She said, just bring those Friday paychecks and I'll cash them all right here. And I'll keep on tap for all your friends, their favorite kind of beer. And for you, I'll always keep in stock those soft aluminum cans. And when you're feeling macho, you can crush them like a man. She said, we'll rip out all the carpet and put sawdust on the floor.

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Big Country Gold. Mike Grisdale to help start our Friday here in the Straits area. Sunny conditions expected today, highs around 80 inland. Complete weekend forecast with Tim O'Brien coming up. Morning headlines. The U.S. military has now hit Iran with nearly 2 weeks of daily strikes, and President Trump says he's not ready to negotiate. Oil has settled above $100 a barrel after two Saudi ships were targeted in the Red Sea. And Trump is now imposing new tariffs targeting dozens of countries. We'll have updates later this hour from the Michigan News Network and USA Radio News at the top of the hour. Tonight's Mega Millions jackpot worth $743 million. Saturday's Powerball at $600 million. Events this weekend include the 78th Ausable River Canoe Marathon begins Saturday night in Grayling, 120-mile course, and Sunday in Oscoda. 62nd Michigan Brown Trout Festival underway in Alpena. Activities are scheduled through July 29th. 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Some of the finest sailors

0: It's the 24th Fort Mackinac Vintage Baseball Game, Saturday evening, 6:30. Fort Mackinac Never Sweats versus the Portland Blue Sox. That's behind Fort Mackinac on the historic ball field at 6:30 tomorrow. Admission is by donation. Last night in Detroit, the Tigers beat the Royals 4-3. James Outman contributed a three-run homer, and Dylan Dingler had a clutch two-out double to help the Tigers improve their record to 49-54. Game two of the series tonight at Comerica, Tarek Skubal on the mound for Detroit. First pitch is 6:40 on WCBY. NHL, Patrick Kane has rejoined the Chicago Blackhawks, agreeing to a $16 million two-year deal with his first NHL team. 37-year-old Kane was with the Red Wings the last three seasons. NASCAR Cup Series racing continues this weekend at Indianapolis Motor Speedway. It's the Brickyard 400 Sunday afternoon. Birthdays and anniversaries on the radio later this morning. Happens in the 9 o'clock hour. Give us a call. 231-627-9005.
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6: Weather. For the Straits of Mackinac, Indian River, and Sheboygan, sunny today, high 80. Southwest winds 5 to 10. Mostly clear tonight, low 59. Tomorrow, mostly sunny, chance of showers, high 79. Sunday, mostly sunny, maybe a shower or a thunderstorm, high 83.
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2: I'm Greg Bowman. An Antrim County man facing assault charges after allegedly attacking his neighbor with a samurai-style sword and pulling a knife on deputies. The suspect, 53-year-old David Sivak of Mancelona Township, was found by deputies at his home on Front Street, where they say Sivak pulled a knife on them. During a search of the suspect's home, investigators say they seized 27 firearms and thousands of rounds of ammunition. It's Celebration Day in Canada this morning as the Gordie Howe Bridge set to open Monday. Detroit's auto industry was one of the driving forces behind getting that bridge built.
3: With two crossings in Detroit and one in Port Huron, we've seen many border delays. And when you ship auto parts, delays can mean downtime.
4: It gives them another opportunity, another path to move things across, and offers more opportunities for efficiencies. If it's open and it's available, it's an additional option for automakers.
3: Stephanie Brenly is an associate director with a consulting firm, Mobility Global. Millions of dollars worth of auto parts cross the border each day, and that's likely to continue despite trade talks and tariffs. Jeff Gilbert, the Michigan News Network.
2: Those lottery jackpots just keep getting bigger. Tonight's Mega Millions drawing features a $743 million jackpot with a cash option worth more than $323 million. Meanwhile, the Powerball jackpot has climbed to an estimated $600 million ahead of tomorrow night's drawing. University of Michigan and the city of Ann Arbor prepare for back-to-back concerts at Michigan Stadium. Morgan Wallen has two performances at the Big House, marking only the second time the historic stadium has hosted a concert. 75,000 people expected to attend tonight and tomorrow. Ann Arbor police say that will mean big traffic delays. They also remind people that construction doesn't stop for country music. Police continue to remind concertgoers to have a plan before heading to the city. I'm Greg Bowman for the Michigan News Network.
5: After avoiding debates for months, John James just made it clear why. When questioned by Perry Johnson about his support for the reviled kill switch mandate and being funded by data center developers, John James strangely replied,
6: "I know when you were born, black people could still be bought and sold."

0: this country, but no one owns me.
1: Huh? John James went right to the Democrat strategy of playing the race card. John James is no conservative. He's a lying liberal. John James as governor? Terrifying thought. 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
4: For Indian River, the Straits of Mackinac, and Sheboygan, sunshine today. High around 80, mostly clear tonight, low 59. Tomorrow, mostly sunny, chance of showers, high 79.
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6: Well, there's always been groups of people that never could see eye to eye. But I always thought if they ever had a chance to sit down and talk face to face, they might realize they got a lot in common.

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And one old boy said, "Hey, Tex, where'd you park your horse?" A friend just pulled his hat down low, but they couldn't be ignored. One husky fella said, "I think I'll rip that hat right off your head." 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

0: 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Sheboygan.
1: USA Radio News, I'm John Summers. President Trump says a nuclear deal between the U.S. and Saudi Arabia is subject to Saudi Arabia joining the Abraham Accords. Press Secretary Caroline Leavitt reiterated the president's comments during a briefing Thursday, saying it's a long-term goal for the president to expand the accords.
2: He wants to see these countries sign the Abraham Accord. It was one of the most historic accomplishments of his first term, and it continues to be a long-term goal of his to expand those accords to ultimately come to a place where the Middle East can be a peaceful and stable region.
1: Leavitt went on to say a potential deal with Saudi Arabia would benefit American industry, workers, and supply chains. The U.S. military Central Command says it completed the 13th consecutive night of strikes on Iran.
3: In a post, CENTCOM says it's aiming to hold Iran accountable and diminish threats from the Islamic Revolutionary Guard Corps to commercial shipping. Meanwhile, in an interview with Axios, President Trump says he's close to deciding on a massive attack against Iran. Trump said the strikes would be bigger than the ones conducted during Operation Epic Fury.

0: The president didn't give a deadline for when he would make that decision. I'm Mark Mayfield.
1: Secretary of State Marco Rubio says Iran will pay a very heavy price for its military actions against the U.S. Rubio issued the warning Thursday at a summit of Asian nations in the Philippines. The warning was in response to a statement made by Iran's foreign minister that Tehran's policy for war with the U.S. is an eye for an eye. Rubio then warned President Trump's policy is a head for an eye. The rescheduled White House Correspondents' Dinner is tonight in the nation's capital. White House Press Secretary Karoline Leavitt says it promises to be a very entertaining and memorable evening. She urged Americans to tune in. Leavitt added, President Trump looks forward to finishing what he started after an assassination attempt at the original event in April. From America's News Network, USA Radio News.
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1: A federal appeals court temporarily stopped the Trump administration from ending deportation protections for Haitian migrants after the Supreme Court decided the federal government could terminate the temporary protected status for Haitians and Syrians. The Trump administration asked for a stay on a lower court's order, postponing revocations while legal challenges continued. However, a three-judge panel for the D.C. Circuit Court of Appeals denied the request, as more than 300,000 Haitians were set to lose their status today. The Ebola death count in the Democratic Republic of Congo has topped 1,000. Health officials there say they've had more than 2,500 confirmed cases since the African nation declared an epidemic 9 weeks ago. More than 11,000 cases of cyclosporiasis are reported across the U.S.
3: With 41 states reporting cases linked to the stomach parasite, the CDC says it's continuously monitoring the case count, and so are consumers.
4: I know it's pretty widespread, but in terms of total numbers, I think the cases are still relatively small.
5: So it's like, what's going on with that, right?
6: Yeah, I'm definitely wondering where it's coming from, because if I'm eating fruits and veggies, get any smoothies.
7: I had a salad yesterday, and my stomach is really messed up today.
3: Officials say one multi-state outbreak is linked to Iceberg Lettuce, and Taylor Farms is one of the companies that recalled the product sourced from central Mexico. Michigan has so far reported the highest number of cases, along with Ohio, New York, and North Carolina. I'm Natalie Migliori.
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8: This is Denny Gillum, here to tell you about an amazing new book, The Miracle Man, written by a good friend of mine. 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
10: Sunny conditions most of the day with highs around 80 inland. Complete weekend forecast with Tim O'Brien coming up. WCBY News, I'm Mike Grisdale. In Mackinac County, a woman from Moran has pleaded guilty to filing false federal tax returns after prosecutors say she hid more than $1.6 million in income. Federal agents say 36-year-old Aaron Patty Covio failed to report embezzled money and gambling winnings between 2021 and 2024. She has agreed to repay more than $1.7 million to her former employer and faces up to 3 years in federal prison. Governor Whitmer has signed a bill making trespassing onto secured areas of the Mackinac Bridge a felony. Senate Bill 71 was introduced by Senator John DeMoose of Harbor Springs. The governor actually signed multiple bills yesterday, including $2.5 million

0: $1 million for fish habitat restoration in the Manistee and Ausable rivers. The city of Sheboygan has been working on identifying drinking water service lines and has teamed up now with EPA's Get the Lead Out initiative to canvass neighborhoods throughout the city to conduct free water service line identifications. The GLO, or GLOW, Technical Assistance Team, will be holding an informational booth at the Sheboygan Farmers Market Saturday, July 25th. They will also have information booths at the Sheboygan County Fair August 10th and 13th. As they proceed through neighborhoods on walking routes over the next few weeks, utility staff and GLOW technical assistance providers will be asking to enter your home or business to view your service line where it enters your basement, crawl space, or utility closet. These identifications are simple and usually take only 2 to 5 minutes. City officials encourage that if you are home, please allow the team inside to complete the identification. The GLOW technical assistance providers are able to provide proof of identification upon request. For more information on the program, visit the EPA website and search for Get the Lead Out. A unique motorcycle ride taking place across the state to benefit veterans. It's the third annual Hell to Paradise PTSD Awareness Ride, beginning this morning downstate in Hell, Michigan, ending up Saturday afternoon in the UP. Stops include Owosso and Gaylord. One of the highlights will be when the riders cross the Mackinac Bridge Saturday morning. Then they'll roll into downtown St. Ignace with a stop at Little Bear East Arena before heading to Newberry and Sault Ste. Marie. Other happenings this weekend in Mackinac City, the annual Heritage Festival, put together by the Mackinac Area Historical Society, will be at Heritage Village tomorrow, the west side of Mackinac City. The St. Ignace Heritage Festival set for today and tomorrow. Plenty of music in the area. At the Sheboygan Opera House, tonight it's the Sioux Opera's performance of Cinderella, starts at 7:30. The Epic Eagles Tribute, Saturday night at 7:30. 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The Summer of Free Musical Performances in the Park continues this weekend in Mackinac City. 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Tonight, it's the Blue Water Ramblers, featuring traditional and Americana music starting at 8 o'clock. 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
2: Big Country Gold. For Sheboygan, the Indian River, and the Straits of Mackinac, sunny skies today, high 80, southwest winds 5 to 10. Mostly clear tonight, low 59. For the weekend, mostly sunny tomorrow. Saturday's high around 79 and a chance of showers. Mostly sunny Sunday. Maybe an afternoon shower or rumble of thunder. High 83. A look at the Monday, a chance of showers and thunderstorms. High 81. That's your forecast. I'm Tim O'Brien. Have a great Friday.
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0: Big Country Gold. Mike Grisdale to help start our Friday here in the Straits area. Sunny conditions expected today, highs around 80 inland. Complete weekend forecast with Tim O'Brien coming up. Morning headlines. The U.S. military has now hit Iran with nearly 2 weeks of daily strikes, and President Trump says he's not ready to negotiate. Oil has settled above $100 a barrel after two Saudi ships were targeted in the Red Sea. And Trump is now imposing new tariffs targeting dozens of countries. We'll have updates later this hour from the Michigan News Network and USA Radio News at the top of the hour. Tonight's Mega Millions jackpot worth $743 million. Saturday's Powerball at $600 million. Events this weekend include the 78th Ausable River Canoe Marathon begins Saturday night in Grayling, 120-mile course, and Sunday in Oscoda. 62nd Michigan Brown Trout Festival underway in Alpena. Activities are scheduled through July 29th. Complete details at browntroutfestival.com. Some of the finest sailors on the Great Lakes will be in Little Traverse Bay today through Sunday. It's the Little Traverse Yacht Club's 65th annual Yugata Regatta. And Bay Harbor will host its 26th annual Arts Festival Saturday and Sunday. On Mackinac Island, it's the 24th Fort Mackinac Vintage Baseball Game, Saturday evening, 6:30. Fort Mackinac Never Sweats versus the Portland Blue Sox. That's behind Fort Mackinac on the historic ball field at 6:30 tomorrow. Admission is by donation. Last night in Detroit, the Tigers beat the Royals 4-3. James Outman contributed a three-run homer, and Dylan Dingler had a clutch two-out double to help the Tigers improve their record to 49-54. Game two of the series tonight at Comerica. Tarek Skubal on the mound for Detroit. First pitch is 6:40 on WCBY. NHL, Patrick Kane has rejoined the Chicago Blackhawks, agreeing to a $16 million two-year deal with his first NHL team. 37-year-old Kane was with the Red Wings the last three seasons. NASCAR Cup Series racing continues this weekend at Indianapolis Motor Speedway. It's the Brickyard 400 Sunday afternoon. Birthdays and anniversaries on the radio later this morning. Happens in the 9 o'clock hour. Give us a call. 231-627-9005.
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2: 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We didn't even have time to think about getting them. 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
1: Dave Mull and his fishing buddies survived a potentially fatal accident on Lake Michigan.
2: You know, we hung in there and we didn't panic. You know, I mean, that's really all we could do. 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
1: These days, Dave has traded his big water boat for a kayak.
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5: For the Straits of Mackinac, Indian River, and Sheboygan, sunny today, high 80. Southwest winds 5 to 10. Mostly clear tonight, low 59. Tomorrow, mostly sunny, chance of showers, high 79. Sunday, mostly sunny, maybe a shower or a thunderstorm, high 83.
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2: I'm Greg Bowman. An Antrim County man facing assault charges after allegedly attacking his neighbor with a samurai-style sword and pulling a knife on deputies. The suspect, 53-year-old David Sivak of Mancelona Township, was found by deputies at his home on Front Street, where they say Sivak pulled a knife on them. During a search of the suspect's home, investigators say they seized 27 firearms and thousands of rounds of ammunition. It's Celebration Day in Canada this morning as the Gordie Howe Bridge set to open Monday. Detroit's auto industry was one of the driving forces behind getting that bridge built.
3: With two crossings in Detroit and one in Port Huron, we've seen many border delays. And when you ship auto parts, delays can mean downtime.
4: It gives them another opportunity, another path to move things across, and offers more opportunities for efficiencies. If it's open and it's available, it's an additional option for automakers.
3: Stephanie Brindley is an associate director with a consulting firm, Mobility Global. Millions of dollars worth of auto parts cross the border each day, and that's likely to continue despite trade talks and tariffs. Jeff Gilbert, the Michigan News Network.
2: Those lottery jackpots just keep getting bigger. Tonight's Mega Millions drawing features a $743 million jackpot with a cash option worth more than $323 million. Meanwhile, the Powerball jackpot has climbed to an estimated $600 million ahead of tomorrow night's drawing. University of Michigan and the city of Ann Arbor prepare for back-to-back concerts at Michigan Stadium. Morgan Wallen has two performances at the Big House, marking only the second time the historic stadium has hosted a concert. 75,000 people expected to attend tonight and tomorrow. Ann Arbor police say that will mean big traffic delays. They also remind people that construction doesn't stop for country music. Police continue to remind concertgoers to have a plan before heading to the city. I'm Greg Bowman for the Michigan News Network.
5: After avoiding debates for months, John James just made it clear why. When questioned by Perry Johnson about his support for the reviled Killswitch mandate and being funded by data center developers, John James strangely replied,
6: "I know when you were born, black people could still be bought and sold in this country, but no one owns me."
5: Huh? John James went right to the Democrat strategy of playing the race card. John James is no conservative. He's a lying liberal. John James as governor? Terrifying thought. Perry Johnson is our conservative choice. Non-politician, real Republican, really smart. 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Perry Johnson for Michigan.
7: I'm Perry Johnson, and I approve this message. Paid for by Perry Johnson for governor.
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8: The Tigers utilized another clutch three-run home run and some late hitting to take the series opener from the Royals last night by a final score of 4-3. Detroit fell behind 2-0 in the sixth inning after a two-run homer from Isaac Collins. In the seventh, James Outman assumed the role of hero by hitting a two-out, three

0: three-run home run over the wall in right field. It was his fourth homer of the year. Kansas City tied the game at 3-3 in the top of the eighth with an RBI single from Josh Rojas. Then in the bottom of the inning, Dylan Dingler played the role of hero with a two-out RBI single to score How You Lee and give the Tigers a 4-3 lead. Drew Summers started the ninth inning on the mound for Detroit. He recorded one out, but a single and walk put the go-ahead run on base. Kyle Finnegan entered the game and closed the win with a 3-6-1 double play to end the night. The Tigers are now 49-54. They're 5-2 since the All-Star break. Game two in the series is tonight at 6:40. I'm Brendan Shabath from the Michigan News Network.
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3: For Indian River, the Straits of Mackinac, and Sheboygan, sunshine today. High around 80. Mostly clear tonight, low 59. Tomorrow, mostly sunny, chance of showers, high 79.
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0: Hi, this is Mike Avery, and here's what's coming up this week on Outdoor Magazine. First, Merle Jones of the Michigan Trappers and Predator Callers, then Steve Windham of Outdoor Mentors. In our second hour, Gabe Van Wormer talks about his summertime outdoor adventures, then Karen Cleveland of the DNR talks about ospreys, and in hour number three, Captain Bobby Sullivan of Icebreaker Charters on the transition from walleye fishing over to salmon.
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0: Serving Sheboygan and the Straits area for 70 years. 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
1: USA Radio News. I'm John Summers. President Trump slapped new tariffs on nations around the world, including the European Union. The sweeping levies went into effect overnight, just as the previous 10% temporary tariffs expired. The White House says the new 10 to 12% tariffs are tied to nations' imports of goods made with forced labor. While Amazon's investing heavily in artificial intelligence, the company is also cutting personnel in that division.
2: Amazon isn't saying how many people are being cut. The reorganization is happening in the Artificial General Intelligence Group. It's responsible for developing advanced AI models. In a statement, Amazon said they're focusing on initiatives that matter most to customers. Employees who are laid off get 90 days pay, job placement assistance, and access to transitional health benefits. I'm Brad Ford.
1: President Trump has a warning for Iran.
3: Trump said on social media that if the Houthis shoot at Saudi Arabian ships again, the U.S. will hold Iran responsible and inflict major military punishment on them both.
1: Jagruti Dave reports the president took to Truth Social Thursday morning to issue the warning, announcing the Houthis shot at two Saudi Arabian ships in the Red Sea Wednesday night. A delay in calling federal agents may have hurt the investigation into Nancy Guthrie's disappearance in Tucson. That's according to FBI Director Kash Patel, who tells Fox News he was ready to deploy his staff to Guthrie's southern Arizona home on day one, but they were kept out.
4: The first 48 hours of anyone's disappearance are the most critical. And here's how these cases work. It is a state matter. It's a state and local law enforcement matter. What we, the FBI, do is say, hey, we're here to help. What do you need? What can we do? And for 4 days, we were kept out of the investigation.
1: Patel credits his team for working with Google to retrieve critical video footage of the suspect. From America's News Network, USA Radio News.
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1: This is the time of year when mosquitoes love to bite, but you can reduce that risk.
7: Step one, according to the New Jersey Health Department, is to get rid of standing water in your yard in bird baths, pet bowls, pool covers, empty flower pots, buckets, and yes, watering cans. Step two, according to the EPA, is to wear long-sleeve shirts and pants when outdoors and stay inside during peak mosquito hours, dawn and dusk. Mosquito repellent containing DEET is highly recommended for exposed skin. I'm Sarah Lee Kessler.
1: Wisconsin protesters took over a news conference with City of Madison leaders after Wednesday's officer-involved shooting.
8: The thinness of trust in the city right now did not start.
9: No, we need to shut this down. You can stop talking because we don't want to hear anything you've been saying. You're going to say the same thing you all say every time a black body gets shot.

0: down in the city.
1: Madison Police Chief John Patterson was interrupted by protesters Thursday afternoon who hijacked the news conference. The FBI is investigating a new outbreak of cyclospora. According to the agency, 72 cases are connected to the latest outbreak, which is not linked to previously recalled lettuce. Cyclospora is the parasite capable of giving people extreme stomach issues. A coalition of blue states is suing the Trump administration over FEMA's new conditions connected to emergency grant funding. I'm John Summers, USA Radio News.
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7: Sunny conditions most of the day with highs around 80 inland. Complete weekend forecast with Tim O'Brien coming up. WCBY News, I'm Mike Grisdale. In Mackinac County, a woman from Moran has pleaded guilty to filing false federal tax returns after prosecutors say she hid more than $1.6 million in income. Federal agents say 36-year-old Erin Patty Covio failed to report embezzled money and gambling winnings between 2021 and 2024. She has agreed to repay more than $1.7 million to her former employer and faces up to 3 years in federal prison. Governor Whitmer has signed a bill making trespassing onto secured areas of the Mackinac Bridge a felony. Senate Bill 71 was introduced by Senator John DeMoose of Harbor Springs. The governor actually signed multiple bills yesterday, including $2.5 million for fish habitat restoration in the Manistee and Ausable Rivers. The city of Sheboygan has been working on identifying drinking water service lines and has teamed up now with EPA's Get the Lead Out initiative to canvass neighborhoods throughout the city to conduct free water service line identifications. The GLO, or GLO, Technical Assistance Team, will be holding an informational booth at the Sheboygan Farmers Market Saturday, July 25th. They will also have information booths at the Sheboygan County Fair August 10th and 13th. As they proceed through neighborhoods on walking routes over the next few weeks, utility staff and GLO technical assistance providers will be asking to enter your home or business to view your service line where it enters your basement, crawl space, or utility closet. These identifications are simple and usually take only 2 to 5 minutes. City officials encourage that if you are home, please allow the team inside to complete the identification. The GLO technical assistance providers are able to provide proof of identification upon request. For more information on the program, visit the EPA website and search for Get the Lead Out. A unique motorcycle ride taking place across the state to benefit veterans. It's the third annual Hell to Paradise PTSD Awareness Ride, beginning this morning downstate in Hell, Michigan, ending up Saturday afternoon in the UP. Stops include Owosso and Gaylord. One of the highlights will be when the riders cross the Mackinac Bridge Saturday morning. Then they'll roll into downtown St. Ignace with a stop at Little Bear East Arena before heading to Newberry and Sault Ste. Marie. Other happenings this weekend in Mackinac City, the annual Heritage Festival, put together by the Mackinac Area Historical Society, will be at Heritage Village tomorrow, the west side of Mackinac City. The St. Ignace Heritage Festival set for today and tomorrow. Plenty of music in the area. At the Sheboygan Opera House tonight, it's the Sioux Opera's performance of Cinderella, starts at 7:30. The Epic Eagles Tribute, Saturday night at 7:30. For more information, visit theoperahouse.org. The summer of free musical performances in the park continues this weekend in Mackinac City. The Music in Mackinac Summer Concert Series continues at the Roth Performance Shell in Conkling Heritage Park. Tonight, it's the Blue Water Ramblers, featuring traditional and Americana music starting at 8 o'clock.

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10: Detroit Tigers Daily Recap. 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
11: Hi, this is Dan Dickerson. The Tigers take game one of a four-game weekend series with the Kansas City Royals with a 4-3 win. This is a matchup of Randy Dobnik against the Tigers' Troy Melton. Melton a little bit scattershot with his command. Again, he walked four in this game, kept working out of jams in the first, in the fourth, in the fifth. Then in the sixth inning, gave up a single to Michael Massey, a home run to Collins, a two-run shot. And the Royals took a 2-0 lead. Tigers are still down 2-0. Bottom of the seventh inning, bullpen on. John Schreiber on the mound for the Kansas City Royals. Dingler with a single, Carpenter with a single to start the inning. But two outs later, runners at the corners, nobody out, became runners at the corners with two outs. James Outman at the plate. And he had a three-run home run on a 2-2 pitch into the seats and right, just over the outstretched glove of Lofton, jumping at the wall. 3-2 Tigers lead going to the ninth inning. Drew Summers on the mound for the Tigers, strikes out Carter Jensen to start the inning, but then a walk and a single, two men on, one out. Kyle Finnegan comes in, and he gets Salvador Perez on the second pitch that he throws to ground into a soft 3-6-1 inning-ending, game-ending double play, and the Tigers walk off 4-3 winners. They improved to 49-54 with the win. Kansas City falls to 43-61 with a loss. Tigers try to make it two straight coming up on Thursday. Tarik Skubal on the mound for the Tigers. 6:40 starter on the air at 6:15 on the Detroit Tigers Radio Network.
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15: For Sheboygan, Indian River, and the Straits of Mackinac, sunny skies today, high 80, southwest winds 5 to 10. Mostly clear tonight, low 59. For the weekend, mostly sunny tomorrow, Saturday's high around 79 and a chance of showers. Mostly sunny Sunday, maybe an afternoon shower or rumble of thunder, high 83. A look at the Monday, a chance of showers and thunderstorms, high 81. That's your forecast. I'm Tim O'Brien. Have a great Friday.
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0: Welcome to Friday, TGIF. 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Birthday wishes to Mary Darrow from family and friends, Mackinac City and Sheboygan, Christine Alexander Jones, and Adelia Beach. That's from the Collin family. Birthdays coming up this weekend, Megan Michalak, Ethan Wallen, Ellie Reese, Reagan Aileen Thompson tomorrow. Also on the 25th, Debbie Driscoll, controlling downtown Sheboygan. Tricia Morrow tomorrow. Also, Renee M. That's all we got. Renee M. on the 25th. Happy birthday. Tricia Malkowski for the weekend. On Sunday, big day, Liz Medell, Alicia Sanford, Joshua Cole, Joan Kelly, Simon Lamping, Mackenzie Kleinsmith. Boy, all the cool people have a birthday on the 26th. Isn't that Mick Jagger's birthday, too? We have a few belated birthday wishes to get to this morning. Adam Grisdale, 25, yesterday. The party begins tonight. Kathy Edwards, Judy Brown, Edna Bedell, all on the belated birthday list, along with Rick Darrell and Nigel Cole. Now we're up to date. Birthdays and anniversaries each weekday morning. All you have to do is give us a call, 231-627-9005. Special shout out to the Hippie Sage Wellness Center in Sheboygan, located at 300 Mill Street, Suite 6. That's the Secretary of State building. Coming up Saturday, they'll have their Airborne event, education, wellness, samples. Come connect, learn, and experience the Airborne difference. That's Saturday, the Hippie Sage Wellness Center in Sheboygan. Better for you, better for the planet. Quick reminder, we have another edition of Community Perspective coming up later this hour. We'll be talking with the folks from the EPA about that initiative in the city of Sheboygan to check out water service lines. We have Community Perspective later this hour. Stay tuned to Big Country Gold.
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0: accepted. 28th Sheboygan Salmon Tournament, August 1st at Gordon Turner Park. 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The 2026 Sheboygan County Fair, just a couple weeks away. This year's fair runs August 8th through the 15th. More details at SheboyganFair.com. Coming up at the Sheboygan Opera House, it's the world-famous Glenn Miller Orchestra, August 5th at 7:30. 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The Ironworkers Festival, August 7th through the 9th in Mackinac City. 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
0: Black Diamond Broadcasting, Mike Grisdale, with talk of a new program here in Sheboygan that's called Get the Lead Out. It's not an exercise program. It has to do with the drinking water service in the city of Sheboygan. Our guest is the community project manager, Chris Corbett. The EPA has been involved in this program being developed in Sheboygan. Chris, let's talk about what it's going to entail, but mainly what the objective is for the people of Sheboygan.
3: Good morning, Mike. Thank you for having me on.

0: give you a little bit of background on the Get the Lead Out Initiative, the GLOW Initiative. The Get the Lead Out Initiative is a U.S. EPA technical assistance program designed to identify and plan for the replacement of lead drinking water service lines throughout communities in the U.S. The program supports compliance with federal drinking water regulations and helps protect public health by reducing potential exposure to lead in drinking water. As part of this effort, the City of Sheboygan is developing a complete inventory of water service line materials for all properties connected to the public water system. This information will be submitted to the State of Michigan and will help to determine which service lines require replacement and will assist to prioritize future replacement work. By identifying lead service lines, the City can better position itself to apply for funding opportunities that help support the cost of lead service line replacement projects.
1: Now, Sheboygan's been actually talking about this for quite a while, and actually maybe some parts of this have already been implemented. Can you give us a little timeline on what people can expect or how they are going to be involved in this process?
0: Of course. Yes, the City of Sheboygan is well ahead of the efforts on this. They've been working on it for a while. However, we came in about April this year and started the project with them just to further assist them move forward to completion of their inventory, identifying funding opportunities to complete the inventory and any replacement efforts, also support them in public outreach support, any lead service line replacement support, and again, and this is no cost to the City, which is a great opportunity for them, so we're excited for the partnership.
1: It's the EPA's Get the Lead Out, the GLOW initiative. You're going to be going through the neighborhoods and identifying water lines. How can people help in that effort?
0: Yes, we will be going through the neighborhoods, actually coming up as early as July 27th, so next week, through Thursday the 30th. We'll be going door to door. There will be typically two technical assistance providers in neon yellow vests with the Get Lead Out emblems on them. We'll also have identification if anybody's curious and all of and documentation of what we're doing. And what would be really helpful is if we come to your door, we'll knock. Please answer if you see us. We'll give you a overview of what we're trying to do. And what we're asking is to just enter your home in the basement or crawl space, wherever your water service line comes in from the ground or the wall and goes into your water meter. We just need to check and see what that pipe material is made out of, see if it's, you know, galvanized lead, plastic, copper, or something else. Then we identify that and pass it to back to the City of Sheboygan so they can further work on their projects to replace any lead service lines in the city.
1: You're also going to have a couple of opportunities to meet in public at some community events. Can you talk about that?
0: Of course. We are looking forward to holding a booth this Saturday at the Sheboygan Farmers Market from 8 a.m. to 1 p.m. We'll have an informational booth there with a couple staff members, the Sheboygan Department of Public Works Director, and even we might have an individual from the Michigan Eagle to be there to answer questions. So please feel free to come by. We have some things for the kids to do, a lot of information to give out. Also, we plan to attend the Sheboygan County Fair, and we're looking specifically at attending, being there Monday, August 10th, and Thursday, August 13th, during the Family Day and Kids Day.
1: All right, we're talking with Chris Corbett, the Community Project Manager. It's called the GLOW Initiative, Get the Lead Out. People hear about, I know, lead paint or other initiatives like that, but still working to get those lines out for the water, right?
0: Yes, we are working tirelessly to

0: two things. First, you can contact the City of Sheboygan Department of Public Works and talk to them directly. The director is very well versed in these efforts and is out there helping us while we're on the ground in Sheboygan, so he's very well versed in and can help answer any questions. And also invite people to go to the EPA website and look up Get the Lead Out. Again, EPA website, search Get the Lead Out, and it'll provide full details of what the program is all about. Last thing I'd say is if we do miss you while we're out going through the neighborhood, we will leave a postcard explaining what we're doing on your front door. And there is a QR code on a postcard that will provide information about the project and also give residents the opportunity to self-identify their own service lines. It will walk through the process of how to identify exactly what we're looking for and allow you to upload pictures. We do need pictures to verify these service line materials, and any support with that would be greatly appreciated as well. We do appreciate customer responses to those postcards and service line identifications.
1: Okay, the program underway in the City of Sheboygan, is there a deadline to get this project done?
0: The next deadline for the inventory is going to be mid to late next year, I think November of next year, so we have a little time. There's no immediate deadlines, but we want to help the City of Sheboygan get this completed as quickly as possible. So the community support and helping us out while we're there next week and in August to help, you know, further the effort would be greatly appreciated, so we don't, you know, it doesn't take up to the last minute next year when things are due.
1: Any idea how many different inspections are going to be part of this? Do you have a number on what that looks like?
0: Mike, I don't currently have a number yet. We kind of evaluate each trip and what we identify on each trip to pursue more trips. This next week will be our second trip to Sheboygan to perform in-home identifications. And then the week of August 10th will be our third trip. We typically have a team of six, and we can go through a fairly large amount of homes and businesses to make those identifications. So we're hoping to get a lot done over the next 2 weeks that we're there, both July 27th and the week of August 10th. Again, community support is greatly appreciated. The more we get done while we're there, we can move on to helping the City of Sheboygan with other things such as funding and replacement support.
1: All right. Thank you, Chris Corbett, Community Project Manager for EPA's Get the Lead Out initiative, the GLOW initiative in Sheboygan. Appreciate the information, and keep us up to date if we have any other announcements we need to make.
0: Of course, Mike, and thank you so much for the opportunity to talk with you today.
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strung it out over several years. The first day I got me a fuel pump, and the next day I got me an engine and a trunk. Then I got me a transmission and all the chrome. The little things I could get in my big lunch.

This is a Cottonmouth, a negatory on the cost of this machine there, Red Rider. You might say I went right up to the factory and picked it up. It's cheaper that way.

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2: I'm Greg Bowman. Opening ceremonies set today as we'll soon see the official opening of the Gordie Howe Bridge.
3: Today's ceremonies will only be on the Canadian side of the bridge, owing to the trade stresses between the two countries. But carmakers are the prime audience for the bridge. No matter what happens with trade talks and tariffs, analyst Stephanie Brindley of Mobility Global says parts will still have to move across the border.
4: They have definitely been asking for this. And again, it goes back to having another route and the age of the current operations.
3: The Gordie Howe Bridge is expected to have the latest technology to help keep parts moving with minimal delays.
5: Jeff Gilbert for the Michigan News Network.
2: Celebrating the Coast Guard, the annual Coast Guard Festival, a 10-day event in Grand Haven, runs from the last weekend in July to early August. Festival features fun-filled family events, attracts over 350,000 people, including the nation's highest-ranking Coast Guard dignitaries from Washington, D.C. One of the highlights of the festival, the National Coast Guard Memorial Service, honoring those who sacrificed their lives in the service of their country. The festival unofficially began in 1924 as a Coast Guard personnel-only picnic, the first actual fest in 1937. Happy birthday, Detroit, the city marking 325 years since its founding by Antoine de la Mothe Cadillac back in 1701. Known for the auto industry, the creation of some of the country's greatest and most memorable music, Verner's Ginger Ale, and the Coney Island Dog, and all four major sports teams playing downtown. The Whitney holding its third annual Detroit Birthday Bash and Detroit Classics menu today beginning at 5. 2-mile surface trail that connects West Michigan parks is now open to visitors. The trail is between Hawthorne Park and the upper Makatawa Natural Area. It creates a continuous route for hikers, mountain bikers, and other outdoor enthusiasts. I'm Greg Bowman for the Michigan News Network.
6: After avoiding debates for months, John James just made it clear why. When questioned by Perry Johnson about his support for the reviled killswitch mandate and being funded by data center developers, Don James strangely replied,
7: "I know when you were born, black people could still be bought and sold in this country, but no one owns me."
6: Huh? John James went right to the Democrat strategy of playing the race card. John James is no conservative. He's a lying liberal. Don James as governor? Terrifying thought. 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Perry Johnson for Michigan.
8: I'm Perry Johnson, and I approve this message. 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
10: the Tigers
9: beat the Royals 4-3. James Outman contributed a 3-run homer. Dylan Dingler had a clutch 2-out double in the 8th to help the Tigers improve their record to 49-54. Game 2 of the series tonight at Comerica. Tarek Skubal on the mound for Detroit. First pitch is 6:40 p.m.

0: the UCBY. With baseball's trading deadline approaching in less than 2 weeks, Tiger ace Tarek Skubal says he would prefer to stay with Detroit after the August 3rd deadline. NHL news, Patrick Kane has rejoined the Chicago Blackhawks, agreeing to a $16 million two-year deal with his first NHL team. 37-year-old Kane was with the Red Wings the last three seasons. NFL rookies report to training camp tomorrow. Veteran players report Tuesday. Practices begin Wednesday. Detroit Lions will have their workouts in Allen Park. Detroit's first preseason game is August 13th at Cincinnati. In basketball, the WNBA All-Star Game is this weekend, Saturday night in Chicago on ABC. NASCAR Cup Series racing continues this weekend at Indianapolis Motor Speedway. It's the Brickyard 400 Sunday afternoon. Sheboygan is hosting the Chaos Girls Softball Tournament today through Sunday. This event is expected to draw numerous teams, coaches, and spectators from outside the region. The games take place at Major City Park, east side of the Sheboygan River. And the Sheboygan Knights of Columbus will be having their fifth annual golf outing August 15th. They're still looking for some more teams and sponsors. If you'd like to help out, call Mark Dow, 231-268-1843. 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
1: 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Weather. Or the Straits of Mackinac, Indian River, and Sheboygan. This afternoon, sunny, high 80. Mostly clear tonight, low 59. For the weekend, tomorrow, mostly sunny, chance of showers, and a high of 79. Mostly sunny Sunday, maybe an afternoon shower or a thunderstorm, high 83.
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I'm weak and I'm easily

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1: USA Radio News. I'm John Summers. President Trump says a nuclear deal between the U.S. and Saudi Arabia is subject to Saudi Arabia joining the Abraham Accords.
2: Press Secretary Caroline Leavitt reiterated the president's comments during a briefing on Thursday, saying it's a long-term goal for the president to expand the accords.
3: He wants to see these countries sign the Abraham Accord. It was one of the most historic accomplishments of his first term, and it continues to be a long-term goal of his to expand those accords to ultimately come to a place where the Middle East can be a peaceful and stable region.
2: Leavitt went on to say that a potential deal with Saudi Arabia would benefit American industry, workers, and supply chains. I'm Mark Mayfield.
1: President Trump says any and all damages to ships struck by Iran will be paid for by Iranian money that the U.S. has in its possession and controls. The rescheduled White House Correspondents' Dinner is tonight in the nation's capital, following an assassination attempt at the original event in April. White House Press Secretary Caroline Leavitt says the president's looking forward to finishing what he began. The dinner's held at the Waldorf Astoria instead of the previous Washington Hilton. There will be a shorter guest list and enhanced Secret Service security. The Justice Department withdrew subpoenas issued to several New York Times reporters earlier this month.
4: According to the New York Times, the DOJ sought phone and text messaging records from reporters and, in some cases, those of family members in connection to the department's probe of the outlet's reporting on the new Air Force One jet gifted by Qatar. The Trump administration was pushing to identify the confidential government sources who spoke with reporters about the jet's security capabilities. However, the DOJ announced plans to withdraw the subpoenas during a hearing in a Manhattan courtroom Thursday. I'm Jonathan O'Halloran.
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1: Some new rules will be in effect in the festive zone during the next carnival season in New Orleans. The City Council Thursday approved the rules against placing open flame grills, tarps, porta potties,

0: or ladders too close to the curb along the parade routes. President Trump says a commitment's in place from major utilities and other companies to prevent customers from bearing high electricity costs connected to AI data center expansions nationwide.
1: Opposition to data centers has been growing nationally, leading some states to consider moratoriums. Speaking from EPA headquarters Thursday, President Trump promoted an updated ratepayer protection pledge, which is meant to reduce the burden of potentially skyrocketing electric bills for consumers while still giving the nation an edge in the AI race. Trump says the plan will let tech companies build their own power plants, and that major utilities have signed on to the pledge along with Google, Microsoft, Meta, Oracle, OpenAI, and Amazon. I'm Scott Carr in Washington.
0: A massive egg recall is underway after potential salmonella contamination turned up at two Texas farms. Midwest Poultry Services stopped shipments of over 19 million fresh eggs after recent testing at one of its Texas facilities. Grocers are scrambling to clear shelves across Texas and five other states. Affected cartons were sold at stores like Kroger and Brookshire's with Best Buy dates through mid-August. I'm John Summers, USA Radio News.
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6: Weather. For Sheboygan, Indian River, and the Straits of Mackinac this afternoon, sunshine, high 80. Southwest winds 5 to 10. Tonight, mostly clear, low 59. For the weekend, tomorrow, mostly sunny. A chance of shower Saturday, high 79. Sunday, mostly sunny. Maybe a shower or a thunderstorm afternoon, high 83. A look into Monday, a chance of showers and thunderstorms, high 81. That's your forecast. I'm Tim O'Brien.

Darling, I've wasted a lot of years not seeing the real you. But tonight your beauty is shining through. And I never took the time to let you know. So before he takes you away, please let me say.

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1: 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What he had to say to me hit me pretty hard, because I think a lot of folks get started this way. He said,

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2: I'm Greg Gloman. Can an officer search a vehicle based on suspected minor marijuana possession? The Michigan Supreme Court says no. In a 5-2 ruling, the court said probable cause is only met if someone commits a criminal infraction, not a civil one. Case centered on a traffic stop in 2023. A Michigan State Trooper stopped two men driving in Kent County. He reportedly smelled marijuana and found out both the driver and passenger were underage. The driver was charged with felony possession of a concealed weapon. University of Michigan and the City of Ann Arbor prepare for back-to-back concerts at Michigan Stadium. Morgan Wallen has two performances at the Big House, marking only the second time the historic stadium has hosted a concert. 75,000 people expected to attend today and tomorrow. Ann Arbor police say that'll mean big traffic delays. They also remind people construction doesn't stop for country music.
3: Be aware that several construction projects are still impacting traffic around Ann Arbor, including here on South Main Street, near Pioneer High School. Give yourself some extra time to get to the concert, expect delays, and be patient as thousands of people make their way into the city.
2: Nearly 24 cats saved from a hoarding situation in Redford are now looking for loving homes. Over 60 cats were rescued from a deplorable hoarding situation at a home in Redford. Those cats now up for adoption at the Michigan Humane's Westland location. All the cats are healthy, spayed or neutered, vaccinated and microchipped, but they're a bit shy. You can adopt one of the cats for free. The adoption fee for those cats is being waived. Apple Maps will be the official navigation system for Ford's upcoming electric vehicles. Ford will also use road-level data from Apple Maps to enhance its Blue Cruise hands-free driving system, marking Apple's first involvement in self-driving technology. UV platform will support a range of affordable EVs. I'm Greg Bowman for the Michigan News Network.
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1: 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Or the Straits of Mackinac, Indian River, and Sheboygan. This afternoon, sunny, high 80. Mostly clear tonight, low 59. For the weekend, tomorrow, mostly sunny, chance of showers, and a high of 79. Mostly sunny Sunday, maybe an afternoon shower or a thunderstorm, high 83.
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1: USA Radio News. I'm John Summers. Dozens of countries are hit with new U.S. tariffs. Kate Fisher reports President Trump's latest tariffs, ranging from 10 to 12.5%, took effect at midnight, replacing the previous ones.
2: I think the fact that these tariffs are essentially replacing almost like for like for most countries, then the immediate economic impact is going to be smaller because businesses have already adjusted supply chains and pricing and inventory around that kind of baseline tariff.
1: President Trump says a nuclear deal between the U.S. and Saudi Arabia is subject to Saudi Arabia joining the Abraham Accords. Press Secretary Caroline Leavitt reiterated the president's comments during a briefing Thursday, saying it's a long-term goal for the president to expand the accords.
3: He wants to see these countries sign the Abraham Accord. It was one of the most historic accomplishments of his first term, and it continues to be a long-term goal of his to expand those accords to ultimately come to a place where the Middle East can be a peaceful and stable region.
1: Leavitt went on to say a potential deal with Saudi Arabia would benefit American industry, workers, and supply chains. The U.S. military Central Command says it completed the 13th consecutive night of strikes on Iran.
4: In a post, CENTCOM says it's aiming to hold Iran accountable and diminish threats from the Islamic Revolutionary Guard Corps to commercial shipping. Meanwhile, in an interview with Axios, President Trump says he's close to deciding on a massive attack against Iran. Trump said the strikes would be bigger than the ones conducted during Operation Epic Fury. The president didn't give a deadline for when he would make that decision. I'm Mark Mayfield.
1: The rescheduled White House Correspondents' Dinner is tonight in the nation's capital. White House Press Secretary Caroline Leavitt says it promises to be a very entertaining and memorable evening. She urged Americans to tune in. Leavitt added, President Trump looks forward to finishing what he started after an assassination attempt at the original event in April. From America's News Network, USA Radio News.
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1: Senate Republicans blocked a measure to end the war in Iran. The upper chamber Thursday voted 47-49 against a motion to advance a war powers resolution, which would direct President Trump to withdraw troops from Iran. More than 11,000 cases of cyclosporiasis are reported across the U.S.
2: With 41 states reporting cases linked to the stomach parasite, the CDC says it's continuously monitoring the case count, and so are consumers.
3: I know it's pretty widespread, but in terms of total numbers, I think the cases are still relatively small.
4: So it's like, what's going on with that, right?
5: Yeah, I'm definitely wondering where it's coming from, because if I'm eating fruits and veggies, getting these smoothies.
6: I had a salad yesterday, and my stomach is really messed up today.
2: Officials say one multi-state outbreak is linked to iceberg lettuce, and Taylor Farms is one of the companies that recalled the product sourced from central Mexico. Michigan has so far reported the highest number of cases, along with Ohio, New York, and North Carolina. I'm Natalie Migliori.
1: A federal appeals court temporarily stopped the Trump administration from ending deportation protections for Haitian migrants after the Supreme Court decided the federal government could terminate the temporary protected status for Haitians and Syrians. The Trump administration asked for a stay on a lower court order postponing revocations while legal challenges continued. However, a three-judge panel for the D.C. Circuit Court of Appeals denied the request, as more than 300,000 Haitians were set to lose their status today. I'm John Summers, USA Radio News.
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8: Big Country Gold. For Sheboygan, Indian River, and the Straits of Mackinac this afternoon, sunshine, high 80. Southwest winds 5 to 10. Tonight, mostly clear, low 59. For the weekend, tomorrow, mostly sunny. A chance of shower Saturday, high 79. Sunday, mostly sunny. Maybe a shower or a thunderstorm afternoon, high 83. A look into Monday, a chance of showers and thunderstorms, high 81. That's your forecast. I'm Tim O'Brien.
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2: I'm Greg Goldman. Canadian officials say the Gordie Howe International Bridge will officially open to traffic as early as noon Monday. Representatives from Canada, the Detroit-Windsor Bridge Authority, and members of the Howe family gathering in Windsor today to officially inaugurate the bridge at a ribbon-cutting ceremony and hockey game to mark the historic occasion. MNN's Jeff Gilbert's at the opening ceremony for the new bridge.
3: This bridge is very important to both countries, particularly the auto industry, where millions of dollars of parts move across the border every day. And when this bridge does open on Monday, it's going to make that process a lot more efficient.
2: The mile-and-a-half-long bridge was built over the past 8 years, the opening delayed for a couple of months due to a dispute between the U.S. and Canadian governments. Governor Gretchen Whitmer has signed two bills aimed at reforming Michigan's juvenile justice system. One expands the Michigan Indigent Defense Commission to ensure young people who can't afford an attorney have access to legal representation. The second allows certain anonymous juvenile justice data to be shared with researchers to help improve future policies. Simple routines can prevent vehicle heat stroke.
4: Already in 2026, 12 children have lost their lives in hot cars. 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National Highway Traffic Safety Administration safety specialist Laura Dunn says a change in routine

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0: In these cases, over 50% of the heat stroke deaths are a result of a parent or caregiver forgetting their child. 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Ryan Recker for the Michigan News Network.
2: I'm Greg Bowman for the Michigan News Network.
3: After avoiding debates for months, John James just made it clear why. When questioned by Perry Johnson about his support for the reviled killswitch mandate and being funded by data center developers, John James strangely replied,
4: "I know when you were born, black people could still be bought and sold in this country, but no one owns me."
3: Huh? John James went right to the Democrat strategy of playing the race card. John James is no conservative. He's a lying liberal. John James as governor? Terrifying thought. Perry Johnson is our conservative choice. 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Perry Johnson for Michigan.
5: I'm Perry Johnson, and I approve this message. 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
7: Or the Straits of Mackinac, Indian River, and Sheboygan. This afternoon, sunny, high 80. Mostly clear tonight, low 59. For the weekend, tomorrow, mostly sunny, chance of showers, and a high of 79. Mostly sunny Sunday, maybe an afternoon shower or a thunderstorm, high 83.

Back a few months ago, I was headlining at a great big nightclub. And he put me up a couple of days early. I came in a couple of days early, and they put me up at what they call the Star Suite. Now, here I am, headliner in one of the biggest nightclubs in the country, and I wake up at 8 o'clock in the morning in this Star Suite, all by myself. Yeah, that's what I said, aw. But I did what I've always done, man, to cheer myself up. I picked up my guitar, I sat down, I wrote me a little song. Now this is how it feels to be alone at the top of the hill and trying to figure out why.

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1: USA Radio News. I'm John Summers. A massive heat dome's creating triple-digit temperatures from Texas to North Dakota. The extreme temps are expected to start this weekend and last into early next week. Highs in Phoenix will be in the 110s. Much of the interior southwest will likely be over 100. Iran claims new drone strikes against U.S. military facilities in Bahrain, Jordan, and Kuwait. A series of explosions were heard today near a military base in northern Iraq, which hosts American forces. A video posted on X by Kurdish broadcaster Rudaw shows at least one drone intercepted. Meanwhile, Senate Republicans blocked a measure to end the war in Iran 47-49 against a motion to advance a war powers resolution, which would direct President Trump to withdraw troops from Iran.
2: Trump said on social media that if the Houthis shoot at Saudi Arabian ships again, that the U.S. will hold Iran responsible and inflict major military punishment on them both.
1: Jagruti Dave reports the president took to Truth Social Thursday morning, announcing the Houthis shot at two Saudi Arabian ships in the Red Sea Wednesday night. New York City advocates say Mayor Mamdani's fanning the flames of hate and division. Between recent interviews and a video calling for the arrest of Israeli Prime Minister Benjamin Netanyahu once he arrives in New York in September, UJA Federation of New York CEO Eric Goldstein did not mince words when it came to the mayor.
3: His words have profound real-world consequence on us, and shame on him. Shame on him for doing this for perceived political benefit when it has real-world consequence for the Jews of New York. He must stop.
1: President Trump says he will not be arrested in any way, shape, or form while in the U.S. From America's News Network, USA Radio News.
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1: The FBI is investigating a new outbreak of cyclospora. According to the agency, 72 cases are connected to the latest outbreak, which is not linked to previously recalled lettuce. Cyclospora is the parasite capable of giving people extreme stomach issues. Dozens of countries are hit with new U.S. tariffs. Kate Fisher reports President Trump's latest tariffs, ranging from 10% to 12.5%, took effect at midnight, replacing the previous ones.
7: I think the fact that these tariffs are essentially replacing almost like for like for most countries, then the immediate economic impact is going to be smaller because businesses have already adjusted supply chains and pricing and inventory around that kind of baseline tariff.
1: This is the time of year when mosquitoes love to bite, but you can reduce that risk.
8: Step one, according to the New Jersey Health Department, is to get rid of standing water in your yard in bird baths, pet bowls, pool covers, empty flower pots, buckets, and yes, watering cans. Step two, according to the EPA, is to wear long-sleeve shirts and pants when outdoors and stay inside during peak mosquito hours, dawn and dusk. Mosquito repellent containing DEET is highly recommended for exposed skin. I'm Sarah Lee Kessler.
1: Candidates Toby Doyden and Larry Roden are making their final push to become the next governor of South Dakota, both trying to prove to voters they are the more conservative choice. I'm John Summers, USA Radio News.
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12: WCBY News, I'm Mike Grisdale. In Mackinac County, a woman from Moran has pleaded guilty to filing false federal tax returns after prosecutors say she hid more than $1.6 million in income. Federal agents say 36-year-old Erin Patty Covio failed to report embezzled money and gambling winnings between 2021 and 2024. She has agreed to repay more than $1.7 million to her former employer and faces up to 3 years in federal prison. Governor

0: Whitmer has signed a bill making trespassing onto secured areas of the Mackinac Bridge a felony. Senate Bill 71 was introduced by Senator John DeMoose of Harbor Springs. The governor actually signed multiple bills yesterday, including $2.5 million for fish habitat restoration in the Manistee and Ausable Rivers. The city of Sheboygan has been working on identifying drinking water service lines and has teamed up with EPA's Get the Lead Out initiative to canvass neighborhoods throughout the city to conduct free water service line identifications. The GLO Technical Assistance Team will be holding an informational booth tomorrow at the Sheboygan Farmers Market. They will also have information booths at the Sheboygan County Fair August 10th and 13th. As they proceed through area neighborhoods on their walking route, utility staff and GLO technical assistance providers will be asking to enter homes or businesses to view service lines where it enters the basement, crawl space, or utility closet. These identifications are simple and should only take 2 to 5 minutes. Officials say if you are home, please allow the team inside to complete an identification. The GLO technical assistance providers will be able to provide proof of identification upon request. For more information on the initiative, visit the EPA website and search for Get the Lead Out. A unique motorcycle ride taking place across the state to benefit veterans. It's the third annual Hell to Paradise PTSD Awareness Ride. Began this morning downstate in Hell, Michigan. It'll end up Saturday afternoon in the Upper Peninsula. One of the highlights is when the riders cross the Mackinac Bridge Saturday morning. Then they roll into the downtown St. Ignace area with a stop at Little Bear East Arena before heading to Newberry and then on to Sault Ste. Marie to wrap it up Saturday afternoon. Last year, more than 300 motorcycle riders participated. Other events this weekend, 62nd Michigan Brown Trout Festival underway in Alpena. Activities are scheduled through July 29th. 78th Ausable River Canoe Marathon begins Saturday night in Grayling. 120-mile course ends up Sunday in Oscoda. Some of the finest sailors on the Great Lakes will be in Little Traverse Bay this weekend. It's the Little Traverse Yacht Club's 65th annual Yugata Regatta. Bay Harbor will be hosting its 26th annual Arts Festival Saturday and Sunday. 24th annual Fort Mackinac Vintage Baseball Game Saturday afternoon on Mackinac Island. It's the Fort Mackinac Never Sweats against the Portland Blue Sox. 6:30 p.m. Saturday at the historic ball field behind Fort Mackinac. Admission is by donation. Other events include the St. Ignace Heritage Festival today and tomorrow. Annual Heritage Festival by the Mackinac Area Historical Society is Saturday at Heritage Village on the west side of Mackinac City. Tonight at the Sheboygan Opera House, it's the Sioux Opera, showtime 7:30. 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
2: Big Country Gold. For Sheboygan, Indian River, and the Straits of Mackinac, this afternoon, sunshine, high 80. Southwest winds 5 to 10. Tonight, mostly clear, low 59. For the weekend, tomorrow, mostly

0: sunny. A chance of shower Saturday, high 79. Sunday, mostly sunny. Maybe a shower or a thunderstorm afternoon, high 83. A look into Monday, a chance of showers and thunderstorms, high 81. That's your forecast. I'm Tim O'Brien.
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2: 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They'll be fishing in northern Lake Huron, beginning at the mouth of the Sheboygan River. 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The 2026 Sheboygan County Fair, just a couple weeks away. 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
2: WCBY Obituaries this afternoon, brought to you by Northern Michigan Memorials and Monuments. Carol Stammer, 81 of Sheboygan, passed away July 17th due to unexpected medical issues. Carol was born in Farmville, Virginia, July 30th, 1944, daughter of Edward and Helen Welker. She is now survived by her husband, Ronald, sisters Janice and Carl Osolinski, and Lori and Terry Parkin, nieces Rachel and Kelly, great-niece Alyssa, and nephew Jared. All were close to her heart. Her passing has left a void in many, especially her husband of 58 years. Carol was a shining light in the lives of all who had the privilege of knowing her. Her persona was

marked by love, compassion, and an unwavering faith in God. Carol met the love of her life, Ron, in 1965 at a dance hall in Detroit. The two were married in Ferndale in 1967. Following Carol's graduation from Clawson High School in 1962, she then received her associate's degree from Northern Michigan College in 1995. She had several jobs in her life, but she really treasured her 34 years as head cook with the Sheboygan Area Schools. She enjoyed 40 summers of cooking for many families on Mullet Lake. Following her retirement, she volunteered as an aide with the Alzheimer guests at the Sandcastle facility, which is operated by the Sheboygan County Council on Aging. Her accomplishments were echoed by her favorite Bible verse, "I can do all things through Christ who strengthens me." The family will visit with friends in the gathering space at Cross in the Woods Catholic Shrine Wednesday, July 29th, 10 to 11 a.m. Funeral Mass of Christian burial follows 11 a.m. on the 29th. Interment will be in the columbarium behind the beautiful cross. A luncheon will follow the Cross in the Woods Family Center. Those who wish are asked to consider memorial contributions in memory of Carol to St. Jude Children's Research Hospital. Arrangements handled by the Gaylord Community Funeral Home. Carol Sue Stammer, 81, of Sheboygan, passed away July 17th. Yvonne Ballard, 89, of Sheboygan, has gone to be with the Lord as of April 14th, earlier this year. She'll be seeing her mother, Genevieve, her father, Herman, sister, Lillian, and brothers, Albert, Tom, and Arnold. Yvonne was born December 3rd, 1936. She passed peacefully at her home in Florida with her husband, Ted, at her side. Yvonne loved her job as a cosmetologist. Many will remember she had several beauty salons in Sheboygan. Those salons included the Talk of the Town. Her last one was called the New You. Yvonne is survived by her husband, Ted Ertle, two sons, Wayne and wife Suzanne, and Wade. Also, Deborah and David Johnson and her grandkids, Deborah, Ryan, Abby, Nathan. The grandkids all have fond memories of sleepovers, grandma's cooking, and playing games. Yvonne also leaves behind Dorothy and Bob Clifton and Sharon Ertle, who she considered her daughters. There are no services per her wishes. If you would like to do something in her memory, she would love it if you donated money in her name to the Gideon Bible Project. Yvonne Marie Ballard, 89, of Sheboygan, passed away earlier this year, April 14th. William Barrett, 89, of Sheboygan, passed away July 18th. He was born April 5th, 1937, to Albert and Bernice Barrett. After graduating from Utica High School, William went on to build a dedicated career as a firefighter, serving the city of Pontiac for 22 years. In 1956, he married Norma Jean, and together they enjoyed 70 years of marriage prior to her passing just 4 weeks before him. William is survived by his son, Kenneth Barrett, daughter, Judith Barrett, and Douglas Ayers, three grandchildren, a brother, Donald and Patty Barrett, sisters-in-law, Linda and Richard Ruman, and June Barrett, many cousins, nieces, and nephews, and his dog, Duke. He was preceded in death by his beloved wife, Norma, daughter, Deborah, and siblings, Gerald and Janet. Memorial service to celebrate his life will include a luncheon July 29th, 1 o'clock, Pier 33 on the Sheboygan River. Burial will take place at Maple Grove Cemetery in August, when he'll be laid to rest with his wife and daughter. William Joseph Barrett, 89, of Sheboygan, passed away July 18th. Cheryl Bennett,
70 of Afton,

passed away at home Tuesday, July 21st, surrounded by family. She was born in Garden City, July 6, 1956. After moving to northern Michigan from Pinckney in 1989, Cheryl began a new chapter in the place she would call home. That same year, she married James Bennett in Toponabee, beginning a life together filled with love, adventure, hard work, and lasting memories. Cheryl's life was marked by determination, curiosity, and a willingness to embrace wherever the road might lead. Before moving north, she worked breeding and racing horses, and it's a passion that continued after she and Jim settled on their farm in Afton. Hoping to trade the harsh northern Michigan winters for sunshine and warmer days, Cheryl and Jim later headed south and discovered the work camper lifestyle. Together, they worked at campgrounds across the country, including Maryland, Florida, Missouri, and Texas. Cheryl often worked in the office using her clerical and bookkeeping skills while welcoming the many people who crossed her path. She especially loved her time in Florida, where she met winter visitors from across the U.S. and Canada and formed friendships that brought her great joy. Through their years as work campers, Cheryl and Jim shared countless adventures, saw many beautiful and interesting places, and created memories they would carry with them always. Cheryl enjoyed crocheting, going to the beach, and spending time in the water. She loved swimming and passed that joy on to her grandkids, teaching them to swim. She was also a wonderful cook, known for preparing meals from scratch and filling her home with the comfort of homemade favorites. Her spaghetti sauce and lasagna were legendary, and the care she put into each meal was another way she showed love to her family. Above all, Cheryl's greatest joy was her family and the time they shared together. Each year they gathered for a week of camping, a tradition that began at different campgrounds and in recent years found its home at Jim and Cheryl's farm in Afton. In a tender and meaningful way, that family camping week was taking place during Cheryl's final days. She will be remembered most for her selfless heart and the way she so naturally put others before herself. She was always willing to help anyone in need, offering care, kindness, and support without hesitation. She was a devoted wife to Jim, a loving mother whose children always came first. When grandchildren came into her life, they quickly became her whole world. Later, her great-granddaughter, Ember, brought a special light to Cheryl's life. Cheryl will be deeply missed and lovingly remembered by her husband of nearly 37 years, Jim Bennett of Afton, her daughter, Monica and Brian Kelly of Afton, stepdaughter, Elizabeth Bennett of Indiana, her mother, Mary Lou in Arizona, and her four grandchildren, plus her great-granddaughter. Cheryl is also survived by her siblings, Debbie and Bob of Arizona, Mark and Carla of Arizona, Louie and Gloria of Alabama, brother-in-law Billy Bennett, as well as many nieces and nephews. She was preceded in death by a son, Ricky, and her father, Jesse. In keeping with Cheryl's wishes, her family will honor her life privately, holding close the many memories and moments she leaves behind. Arrangements handled by the Chagnon Funeral Home. Cheryl Ann Bennett, 70, of Afton, passed away at home July 21st. Other obituaries. Jerry Brewster, 87, of Sheboygan, passed away peacefully at his home July 21st. He was born in Mackinac City March 24, 1939, son of Russell and Helen Brewster. Jerry grew up in Sheboygan, attending Sheboygan Catholic High, graduating in 1957, married his high school sweetheart, Alice Ecker, in 1960. Jerry enjoyed camping, model trains, and some woodworking. In later years, he enjoyed going to the casino. He is survived by his wife, Alice, three sons, David, Daniel, and Roger and Sandy Brewster, as well as his daughter, Deborah and Keith Fenlon. Also surviving are eight grandchildren, nine great-grandchildren, and numerous nieces and nephews. Jerry was preceded in death by his siblings, William, Edward,
Jack,

James, sister Marilyn Gushen, and son Stephen Brewster. A funeral mass will be held at St. Mary's St. Charles Catholic Church in Sheboygan this Saturday, July 25th, 11 a.m. Family will welcome guests beginning at 10 a.m. tomorrow. Burial will follow at Calvary Cemetery. Memorial contributions can be made to Bishop Berrigue School or the charity of your choice. Arrangements handled by the Nordman Christian Funeral Home. Gerald Russell Brewster, 87 of Sheboygan, passed away at home July 21st. Paul Grondin, 69, longtime resident and former mayor of St. Ignace, passed away July 10th. Graduated from Western Michigan University with a degree in criminal justice. Paul retired from the Michigan Department of Corrections as a sergeant. He had previously been a member of the local Lions Club. He had served on the local school board before becoming elected to city council. After serving as council member for 4 years, he was elected mayor of St. Ignace in 2006, serving 3 terms. He always enjoyed being involved in local politics, and he loved his town of St. Ignace. He loved seeing the town he always loved thriving. He was a longtime member of the St. Ignatius Loyola Catholic Church. Paul is survived by his parents, Everett and Mary Grondin of Marshall, brother Jeffrey Grondin of Phoenix, lifelong partner Betty Tracy of St. Ignace, Jim Hattell of St. Ignace, Jamie Hattell of Farmington Hills, plus grandchildren, great-grandchildren, and many nieces and nephews. He is also preceded in death by his sister, Mary Ellen Grondin Kelly. Mass and graveside service has already been held downstate at St. Mary's Catholic Church in Marshall. On July 31st, there will be a celebration of life at the Little Bear East Arena in St. Ignace. That'll be from 1 till 4. All are welcome to come and share stories they have of Paul. Food will be provided. The family and loved ones have asked in lieu of flowers, donation be made to BreakthroughT1D.org. Arrangements have been entrusted to the Kempf Family Funeral Services in Marshall. Paul C. Grondin, 69 of St. Ignace, passed away July 10th. Jean Izan, 95 of Sheboygan County, passed away peacefully July 20th, surrounded by family. Jean was born in Wausau, Wisconsin, February 11th, 1931, son of Ruth and

and proudly served his country in the U.S. Air Force during the Korean War, attaining the rank of Staff Sergeant. Following his military service, Gene built a long career with General Motors, working on a multitude of military vehicles and systems in numerous professional disciplines. Working for GM in Ohio and Michigan, he and Pat made many dear friends over the years. After retiring in 1993, Gene and Pat relocated to Indian River, where they enjoyed a long and fruitful retirement and continued to add to their deep and wonderful friendships. Gene was deeply devoted to serving his community, giving his time and energy to many organizations, including, but not limited to, the VFW, Kiwanis, and the American Legion. A lifelong lover of aviation, he took great pride in restoring a 1946 Cessna, a passion project that reflected both his engineering mind and his love of flight. Preceded in death by his parents, stepfather, and brother Frank, he is now survived by his beloved wife of 74 years, Patricia, his two sons, Randy and Beth, and Ron and Marjorie, plus 11 grandchildren, 9 great-grandchildren, and numerous nieces and nephews. Family and friends are invited to join in celebrating Gene's life Monday, July 27th, noon till 2 p.m. at the Indian River Golf Club. There will be a light lunch and a time to share memories. Gene's final resting place will be at the Fort Howard Cemetery in Green Bay, Wisconsin. Arrangements handled by the Nordman Christian Funeral Home. Eugene Pizan, 95 of Sheboygan County, passed away July 20th. David Rogers Sr., 78 of Sheboygan, passed away at Metal Lodge in Roger City, July 21st. He was born February 16th, 1948. David is survived by 3 sons, Brian Alexander, Jason Lacer, and Jackie Lacer. 3 brothers, Jimmy Howard, Daniel and Loretta Rogers, and Robert Rogers. He was preceded in death by his wife, Patricia. Arrangements are incomplete at this time. Beck Funeral Home caring for the family. David Rogers Sr., 78 of Sheboygan, passed away July 21st in Roger City. Cheryl Petkus, 77 of Rudyard, passed away July 16th at the White Wiles Assisted Living Home in Rudyard. She was born in Ravenna, Ohio, February 22nd, 1949, daughter of Jesse and Audrey Russell. Cheryl grew up in Ohio, graduated from Theodore Roosevelt High School. Following graduation, she worked at the local hospital where she experienced the aftermath of the tragic Kent State University shootings. At that time, she also showed dogs professionally and traveled throughout the eastern U.S. One of her dogs, a Gordon Setter, went on to be one of the top producing dogs in the U.S. After moving to the Upper Peninsula, Cheryl met and married David Pope. They made a home on his old family farm. There, they raised horses, goats, chickens, dogs, and 3 children. Throughout her life, Cheryl owned over 90 dogs. She also worked as a dog groomer, served as a 4-H leader, worked as an EMT in Kinchlow, a home health aide, a dental assistant, and at a dairy goat operation, milking and making cheese. Cheryl found great joy in the outdoors and the animals. She also enjoyed tending to her garden and took pride in preserving the fruits of her labor. When she wasn't outside, Cheryl could often be found sewing, knitting, baking, canning, or quilting, creating beautiful handmade treasures for those she loved. Cheryl was raised in the Methodist faith, and when she moved to Kinchlow, she joined the New Hope Church. In later years, she was a faithful member of the Rudyard Christian Reformed Church. Cheryl is now survived by her children, Joanne and Ted Folkersma of Rudyard, Jenny and Don Moeller of Sault Ste. Marie, Robert and Shannon Pope of Kinross. Also 10 grandchildren, 3 great-grandchildren, sisters Susan and Michael Galena, Betsy and John Murphy, and Shirley and Patrick Ivy, as well as many nieces and nephews. Cheryl was preceded in death by her son, Mitch. Parents,
and her ex-husbands David and Mitchell.

0: Memorial donations can be made in Cheryl's honor to the White Wiles Assisted Living in Rudyard, the Rudyard Christian School, and or the Chippewa County Animal Shelter in Sault Ste. Marie. The arrangements have been taken care of by Family Life Funeral Home Services, and Cheryl's final resting place will be at the Lakeview Cemetery in Kinross. Cheryl Ann Petkus, 77 of Rudyard, passed away July 16th.
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0: 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Health officials continue to say that ticks in Michigan are increasing, and so are the health risks they carry. Lyme disease cases in the state have risen sixfold in the past 3 years, according to a recent study. Experts recommend checking for ticks after spending any time outdoors. Animals on tick prevention medication can still carry ticks indoors without being bitten themselves. So the health officials recommend checking pets after every walk. 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They are open Mondays 3 to 6, Tuesday 4 to 7, Thursday 3 till 6. 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That's the Daily Healthcare Report. 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
0: WCBY Sports at Lunch. I'm Mike Grisdale. Tigers and Royals began their four-game series last night in Detroit. Let's get the recap this afternoon from the Detroit Tiger Baseball Radio Network.
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0: Here's Dan Dickerson.
1: Hi, this is Dan Dickerson. The Tigers take game one of a four-game weekend series of the Kansas City Royals with a 4-3 win. This is a matchup of Randy Dobnak against the Tigers' Troy Melton. Melton a little bit scattershot with his command. Again, he walked four in this game, kept working out of jams in the first, in the fourth, in the fifth. But then in the sixth inning, gave up a single to Michael Massey, a home run to Collins, a two-run shot. And the Royals took a 2-0 lead. Tigers are still down 2-0. Bottom of the seventh inning, bullpen on. John Schreiber on the mound for the Kansas City Royals. Dingler with a single, Carpenter with a single to start the inning. But two outs later, runners at the corners, nobody out, became runners at the corners with two outs. James Outman at the plate, and he had a three-run home run on a 2-2 pitch into the seats and right, just over the outstretched glove of Lofton, jumping at the wall. 3-2 Tigers lead going to the ninth inning. Drew Summers on the mound for the Tigers, strikes out Carter Jensen to start the inning, but then a walk and a single, two men on, one out. Kyle Finnegan comes in, and he gets Salvador Perez on the second pitch that he throws to ground into a soft 3-6-1 inning-ending, game-ending double play, and the Tigers walk off 4-3 winners. They improve to 49-54 with the win. Kansas City falls to 43-61 with a loss. Tigers try to make it two straight coming up on Thursday. Tarik Skubal on the mound for the Tigers. 6:40 starter on the air at 6:15 on the Detroit Tigers Radio Network.
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4: In other sports notes, with baseball's trading deadline approaching in less than 2 weeks, Tiger ace Tarik Skubal says he would prefer to stay with Detroit after the August 3rd deadline. NHL news, Patrick Kane has rejoined the Chicago Blackhawks, agreeing to a $16 million two-year deal with his first NHL team. 37-year-old Kane was with the Red Wings the last three seasons. NFL rookies report to training camps tomorrow. Veterans players report Tuesday. Practices begin Wednesday. The Lions will have their workouts in Allen Park. Detroit's first preseason game, August 13th at Cincinnati. In basketball, the WNBA All-Star Game this weekend, Saturday night in Chicago, on ABC. NASCAR Cup Series racing continues this weekend at Indianapolis Motor Speedway. It's the Brickyard 400 Sunday afternoon. In Sheboygan, the Chaos Girl Softball Tournament taking place today through Sunday. This event is expected to draw numerous teams, coaches, and spectators from outside the region. The softball games will be played at Major City Park on the east bank of the Sheboygan River. And the Knights of Columbus in Sheboygan will be having their fifth annual golf outing August 15th at the Sheboygan Golf and Country Club. 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
2: I'm Greg Bowman. The first traffic to cross the Gordie Howe International Bridge should be as early as noon Monday. Representatives from Canada, the Windsor Detroit Bridge Authority, and members of the Howe family gathering in Windsor to officially inaugurate the bridge at a ribbon-cutting ceremony and hockey game to mark the historic occasion. MNN's Jeff Gilbert got a first-hand look at the new bridge.
3: This bridge is just gorgeous. It's a beautiful suspension bridge, looks very futuristic. And as I look behind me at the Customs and Immigration, that is about as modern as
2: it's the first new crossing between Ontario and Michigan in over 60 years. The Big House welcoming a big star for two back-to-back shows. Fans of Morgan Wallen flocking to Ann Arbor already.
4: They started lining up outside the Big House as early as midnight, looking to be the closest fans to the stage tonight. Among the tents, sleeping bags, and chairs is Sierra, who's from Oregon.
5: I love Morgan Wallen. This is my 9th time seeing him in the pit. Got here at 5:30 this morning. And yeah, I mean, everyone's so nice in line, so we just hang out all day, make friends, and then it's perfect.
4: Other fans packed food and some brief of the line this morning for a coffee run in between playing games and, of course, listening to Morgan Wallen on their speakers. The first of two concerts this weekend is tonight. Luke Sloan for the Michigan News Network.
2: Unique motorcycle ride taking place across the state to benefit veterans. It's the third annual Hell to Paradise PTSD Awareness Ride, beginning today in Hell, Michigan, ending up Saturday afternoon in the UP at Paradise. Stops include Owosso and Gaylord, but one of the highlights is when the riders cross the Mackinac Bridge Saturday morning. Then they roll into downtown St. Ignace with a stop at Little Bear East Arena before heading to Newberry and Sault Ste. Marie. Tonight's Mega Millions jackpot's worth $743 million. Saturday's Powerball is at $600 million. I'm Greg Bowman for the Michigan News Network.
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7: Black Diamond Broadcasting, Mike Grisdale, chance to get an update on 2026 performances at the Sheboygan Opera House. Busy summer season ahead. We're talking with Owen Goslin, Executive Director, Sheboygan Area Arts Council, which manages the Opera House. I always say a busy summer, but it's almost any time of the year nowadays at the Opera House, right?
8: Yeah, we try to keep it humming all through the year, including the winter. Things change a little bit because our audience changes, but we are busy all the time. Back again.
7: And when we say Opera House, we mean it. You have some opera coming this summer.
8: Yeah, sometimes people ask me, like, so you do a lot of opera at the Opera House? Not really. It's pretty unusual, but this summer we do have returning in July, on Friday, July 24th, the Sioux Opera Project. This is based in Sault Ste. Marie, Michigan. Every summer they bring talented vocal instructors and students from around the country to study opera in Sault Ste. Marie, and then they take their performances on the road. And we're lucky that they're going to stop here, and that's Friday, July 24th, and they're going to do an opera called Cinderella from the late 1800s, and it's just 1 hour long. So if you're curious about opera, I would say this is a good one to check out. It's good for the family, and it's only an hour.

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0: 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And if you go to our website, that is the best thing to do. You'll find ticket link, including other information about performers, videos, if you want to check them out more. But very important to get tickets through our website so you're not paying extra through a third-party site, which unfortunately happens. So just be careful. Buy from our website. You can also call the office, 231-627-5841, and we can help you out there too, as well as walk-in box office hours, which are Tuesday through Friday, 12 to 4.
1: The Opera House schedule in Sheboygan for 2026. Ladies and gentlemen, they're back. The definitive Eagles tribute. How many years has this been?
0: 5 years. I think this is year 5. I guess you could say it's a Sheboygan tradition now. these guys are just an amazing ensemble of performers. They come from Canada, come over here to perform in Michigan quite a bit, and we're lucky to have them back for a fifth year. All the Eagles hits that you know are performed with you could close your eyes and you might mistake them for the real thing. Plus, they're just a wonderful, great group of guys. They just interact with our audience so well, and by this point, they know Sheboygan very well.
1: Epic Eagles, July 25th. You've got other performances in July. Tell me about those.
0: Yep, we're going to end July with a string quartet called the Kodak Quartet on Friday, July 31st. But actually, they're going to be in town all week, Monday through Friday, doing little pop-up concerts. All this is free, by the way, because it's a collaboration between the Opera House and Interlochen Public Radio for a thing they call the Sound Garden Project. And the idea is to bring a great musical ensemble like the Kodak Quartet this year. And they play at the library, at the in the park. They're going to play for a yoga class, a Tai Chi class here and there. So you might see them popping up around town. Last year we had a group playing at the gas station, the grocery store.
1: At the beach, yes.
0: So we're just, the idea is just to bring music, great music, out into the community where you're just going about your regular daily life, and there might be a string quartet while you're walking to the post office. Who knows? So keep your eye out for that, but their final concert is Friday, July 31st, and it is free, totally free.
1: And then, of course, the world-famous Glenn Miller Orchestra returns to the Rivertown.
0: Yes, I can't even count how many times they've been here. This is another Sheboygan tradition. This tells me summer really is here in Sheboygan. The Glenn Miller Orchestra, this is the original group. Of course, new members. It's been a while. But they play the original music in the original style. They wear the vests the jackets and the ties. And it's a very fun experience that really needs to be experienced live because you get so much out of it that you wouldn't just by hearing it on the radio. They do all sorts of tricks and things during their show.
1: To thank Owen Goslin, Executive Director of the Sheboygan Area Arts Council, Director of the Sheboygan Opera House, for the information on the Summer Concert Series. 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I'm Mike Grisdale, Black Diamond Broadcasting.
2: 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For the Straits of Mackinac, Indian River, and Sheboygan. This afternoon, sunny, high 80. Mostly clear tonight, low 59. For the weekend, tomorrow, mostly sunny, chance of showers, and a high of 79. Mostly sunny Sunday, maybe an afternoon shower or a thunderstorm, high 83.
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4: USA Radio News, I'm Ron Warner. New details are emerging from an alleged ransom note sent to Today Show co-host Savannah Guthrie following the disappearance of her mother, Nancy.
5: The message demanded $4 million in Bitcoin by February 5th, with the demand increasing to $6 million on February 9th. It threatened Nancy Guthrie's life and claimed she would be released in Tucson after the money was received. The note reportedly referenced a white smartwatch near her bed and a damaged backyard floodlight. The FBI is still investigating whether the note's legitimate, and no suspects have been identified. In Arizona, I'm Wendy Swanson.
4: The rescheduled White House Correspondents' Dinner is set for this evening in the nation's capital following an assassination attempt at the original event in April.
6: White House Press Secretary

0: Caroline Levitt says President Trump looks forward to finishing what he started.
1: Before a despicable assassination attempt derailed the original event back in April, as we all know.
0: Only this time with a shorter guest list, higher security, and a new location, D.C.'s Waldorf Astoria instead of the Hilton. A federal criminal case against 31-year-old Cole Thomas Allen is in the pre-trial phase, with Allen held in continuous custody without bond after pleading not guilty to a four-count grand jury indictment. I'm Scott Carr in Washington.
2: A reality TV star of sorts faces real-life drama in court.
3: Reality star and celebrity plastic surgeon Dr. Lenny Hochstein, the self-proclaimed boob god seen on The Real Housewives of Miami, is facing massive legal trouble. Four medical malpractice lawsuits are now pending against him in Miami-Dade County. The national law firm Morgan & Morgan just filed three new cases alleging botched surgeries, permanent deformities, and ignored infections. Hochstein firing back, calling them, quote, allegations, not facts, and says he expects to win. Natalie Rodriguez, Miami.
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2: The state of Illinois is honoring the legacy of Emmett Till and his mother, Mammy Till Mobley.
5: Governor J.B. Pritzker signed legislation into law that officially designates July 25th as Emmett Till Day in Illinois.
6: By signing this legislation, we ensure that the lives of Emmett Till and Mammy Till Mobley will not be forgotten. Their story will continue to be told.
5: Emmett was the 14-year-old black child from Chicago who was kidnapped, beaten, and brutally murdered in Mississippi by white supremacists in 1955. Thursday signing took place at Roberts Temple Church of God in Christ in Chicago, the site where Mamie Till Mobley held a public open casket funeral for her son. Till's murder launched the civil rights movement in the United States. I'm Tammy Trujillo.
2: Johnny Depp has made a surprise appearance at Comic-Con dressed like Ebenezer Scrooge.
7: I say to you, sir,
8: Merry Amber!
7: Merry Christmas!
8: Humbug!
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9: The four-day pop culture festival is underway in San Diego and normally features surprise appearances from actors that are promoting upcoming shows. Depp is playing Scrooge in the new Paramount film Ebenezer, which comes out in November. The award-winning actor was barely recognizable at Comic-Con Thursday, dressed in full Ebenezer costume and makeup, and his appearance was preceded by a group of Christmas carolers who performed a Yuletide medley to get the crowd in the spirit. I'm Mark Mayfield.
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12: For Sheboygan, Indian River, and the Straits of Mackinac this afternoon, sunshine, high 80. Southwest winds 5 to 10. Tonight, mostly clear, low 59. For the weekend, tomorrow, mostly sunny. A chance of shower Saturday, high 79. Sunday, mostly sunny. Maybe a shower or a thunderstorm afternoon, high 83. A look into Monday, a chance of showers and thunderstorms, high 81. That's your forecast. I'm Tim O'Brien.
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1: Woo-hoo! 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
2: I'm Ryan Racker. Emma County Sheriffs are giving an update into an attack that happened at the Blissfield Music Festival. The reported stabbing on July 12th, family members demanded answers suggesting a targeted attack. Sheriffs say, based on their current investigation, it was not targeted, but if new evidence comes forward, they will review. The victim, 37-year-old Daryl Hartman, remains in the hospital, unable to communicate what happened leading up to the stabbing. Canadian officials say the Gordie Howe International Bridge will officially open to traffic as early as noon on Monday. Representatives from Canada, the Windsor-Detroit Bridge Authority, and members of the Howe family are gathering in Windsor to officially inaugurate the bridge at a ribbon-cutting

0: and ceremony and hockey game to mark the historic occasion.
1: A band plays here on the Customs Plaza, the Gordie Howe Bridge, in front of a big truck with Gordie Howe's picture and his number. Gordie's son Marty is here. He says he wishes relations between the U.S. and Canada were better than they have been.
2: In hockey, you spear me, I spear you, and then we fight. And then we come to an understanding. And I said, well, they're just in this fight stage still. And they are still.
1: The plan is to open this bridge to traffic on Monday.
0: That's Jeff Gilbert reporting. It's a mile and a half long bridge built over the past 8 years. It was the first new crossing between Ontario and Michigan in over 60 years. An 11-year-old at a Boy Scout summer camp has died. The boy from Illinois camping at the Owazapi Scout Reservation in Blue Lake Township, north of Muskegon, while on a trail, a tree fell on him and the child died from his injuries. The Muskegon County Sheriff's Office say they are investigating. And some wondered if the Detroit Pistons were trying to court free agent LeBron James this offseason. We know for sure that's not going to happen. James signed a 2-year deal with the Philadelphia 76ers. I'm Ryan Recker for the Michigan News Network.
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9: Weather.
8: Or the Straits of Mackinac, Indian River, and Sheboygan. This afternoon, sunny, high 80. Mostly clear tonight, low 59. For the weekend, tomorrow, mostly sunny, chance of showers, and a high of 79. Mostly sunny Sunday, maybe an afternoon shower or a thunderstorm, high 83.
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1: For Sheboygan, Indian River, and the Straits of Mackinac, this afternoon, sunshine, high 80. Southwest winds 5 to 10. Tonight, mostly clear, low 59. For the weekend, tomorrow, mostly sunny. A chance of shower Saturday, high 79. Sunday, mostly sunny. Maybe a shower or a thunderstorm afternoon, high 83. A look into Monday, a chance of showers and thunderstorms, high 81. That's your forecast. I'm Tim O'Brien.
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5: Some breaking news today from ESPN. The Duke and Michigan men's basketball game scheduled for December 21st at Madison Square Garden and then moved to Miami Marlins Stadium is now off the books. A dispute between Amazon and the Big Ten and Fox over broadcast rights deals required the game to be moved from New York down to Florida, but all parties could not come to a final agreement to get the game scheduled. Duke will instead now play Texas Tech at MSG on December 21st. The Tigers will face the Kansas City Royals tonight after winning the series opener yesterday. Tarek Skubal will be Detroit's starter tonight. He spoke to the media yesterday and said his comments about his elbow injury that were revealed this week were overblown.
6: That whole thing was blown out of proportion, you know, and that's fine. I get it, but a lot of it is not true and not factual.
7: Just that part of that factual, you think?
6: Me denying an MRI. I just don't even need to address it, to be honest, because I'm not going to play that game with you guys or with those. But a lot of things that are said about me are not true.
5: First pitch is at 6:40 tonight from Comerica. I'm Brendan Shabath for the Michigan News Network.
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2: I'm Ryan Ranker. You may be wondering when you can eat salad again. Cases of cyclosporiasis in Michigan continue to climb daily, again increasing yesterday. The state health department says more than 8,000 people have been sickened in the state. 160 had to be hospitalized. The most cases in Wayne, Washtenaw, Ingham, and Oakland counties. The FDA continues to investigate. They say while a false positive was reported, lettuce from Taylor Farms remains the focus of the investigation. Livingston County Sheriff's Office has signed an agreement with Immigration Enforcement to serve as a warrant service officer. Under the agreement, the agency will hold people arrested by the county if they are notified the person is wanted by ICE until immigration agents can pick them up. Sheriff's Office previously announced they would operate in the same capacity in 2025. This agreement formalizes it. Sheriff Mike Murphy says this is no different than the way they work with other agencies.
3: Let's say that I pull over Mike Murphy for a traffic stop. There's no local charges, but he's got a warrant out of Clare County. We bring him to the Murphy Marriott. He spends time there until Clare County can come pick him up, right? It's no different at the state level.
2: And he adds that the agreement was signed as a requirement for federal funding the sheriff's office was applying for. Celebrating the Coast Guard, the annual Coast Guard Festival is a 10-day event in Grand Haven that runs from the last weekend in July to early August. The festival officially began in 1924 as the Coast Guard personnel-only picnic. And an Antrim County man facing assault charges after allegedly attacking his neighbor with a samurai-style sword. 53-year-old David Civic, Mansalona Township, found by deputies at his home where they say Civic pulled a knife on them, too. Deputies believe that it happened on Sunday, July 19th. Sheriff's Office says Civic lodged in the Antrim County Jail. During the search of the suspect's home, investigators seized 27 firearms and thousands of rounds of ammo. I'm Ryan Ranker for the Michigan News Network.
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2: We didn't know where the life jackets even were. We didn't even have time to think about getting them. 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
5: 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This afternoon, sunny, high 80. Mostly clear tonight, low 59. For the weekend, tomorrow, mostly sunny, chance of showers, and a high of 79. Mostly sunny Sunday, maybe an afternoon shower or a thunderstorm, high 83.
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1: USA Radio News, I'm Ron Warner. Veteran Democratic strategist James Carville says Democrats should stop fighting voter ID laws, arguing the issue enjoys broad public support, even though he maintains voter fraud is extremely rare. Carville suggested adopting a straightforward national ID standard and shifting the party's focus to other priorities, while continuing to oppose broader election legislation, such as the SAVE Act. Patreon is laying off 20% of its workforce.
2: That breaks down to 93 people. It comes as the company partners with Cloudflare to block AI bots from scraping the works of its creators. Patreon's CEO says he's not replacing workers with AI, but he says AI is changing the entire tech industry. I'm Tammy Trujillo.
1: A trip to the playgrounds is not just for kids this summer in New York City.
3: Adults can embrace their inner child by hopping on grown-up-sized seesaws in Herald Square that can light up and create music as they ride them. The installation is part of Impulse, which turns plazas and public squares into temporary playgrounds for kids of all ages. The seesaws change colors and play songs that vary depending on the size and speed of the rider. Impulse runs daily from 9 a.m. to 9 p.m. through August 21st. It's free, but it's on a first-come, first-served basis. In New York, I'm Daria Albinger.
1: Amazon Prime has officially picked up a RoboCop television series.
4: Man, this guy is really good.
5: 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RoboCop. What is he?
6: RoboCop. 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
7: The project has been in development since Amazon acquired MGM in 2022. The show will follow a giant tech conglomerate that convinces the city to place a powerful robot on its police force that has the consciousness of a beloved fallen officer. The project has an 8-episode order, and no other details surrounding its release have been given. I'm Mark Mayfield.
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1: Allegations of race-based favoritism in admissions have brought a federal civil rights probe to East California University's medical school. Scott Carr has details.
2: The U.S. Education Department has launched an investigation into North Carolina's Brody School of Medicine as part of a joint push with the Department of Justice. Federal officials have not said what prompted the action, but they're looking into whether the school gave certain applicants an edge based on race. Following a ban on affirmative action nationwide put in place by the U.S. Supreme Court, East Carolina University is one of five medical schools added this week to a federal sweep covering more than 20 institutions nationwide.
1: Florida's economy has climbed to an estimated $1.8 trillion, making it the world's 14th largest economy, according to Florida Chamber of Commerce. Business leaders credit low taxes, population growth, and business-friendly policies for the gains. Economists note Florida still faces challenges, including rising housing costs and affordability concerns as the state continues to grow. Yellowstone National Park has temporarily closed fishing on the Madison, Firehole, and Gibbon Rivers after unusually high water temperatures reached as much as 86 degrees, creating deadly conditions for trout. Park officials say the closures will remain in place until conditions improve, urging anglers to check current restrictions before visiting. I'm Ron Warner, USA Radio News.
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8: For Sheboygan, Indian River, and the Straits of Mackinac, this afternoon, sunshine, high 80. Southwest winds 5 to 10. Tonight, mostly clear, low 59. For the weekend, tomorrow, mostly sunny. A chance of shower Saturday, high 79. Sunday, mostly sunny. Maybe a shower or a thunderstorm afternoon, high 83. A look into Monday, a chance of showers and thunderstorms, high 81. That's your forecast. I'm Tim O'Brien.
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2: I'm Ryan Recker. A 16-year-old boy was shot in the face during an attempted cell phone robbery. WJRT reports a 15-year-old attempted to steal a 16-year-old cell phone in Buena Vista Township outside of Saginaw. It's believed the 15-year-old pulled a gun, shot the victim, who ran, called for help, transferred to the hospital, last listed in stable condition. Cars and trucks will start traveling over the new Gordie Howe International Bridge between Detroit and Windsor starting at noon on Monday. The announcement came during an inauguration ceremony at the foot of the bridge in Canada this afternoon. Windsor Mayor Drew Dilkins said the bridge positions the city of Detroit as a partner and international gateway in North America for the next century.
3: This region is the beating heart of trade in Canada. And every day, our auto sector, manufacturing, agriculture, and supply chains depend on us and on the continuous, uninterrupted movement of goods and services across the border. A border that fuels Windsor, that protects Ontario, and a border that powers Canada.
2: And President Trump weighing in on the ceremony on Truth Social, saying that the terms of the bridge deal were changed so that the United States of America now gets 50% of the profit. A student and their parents, one of whom was a school official, charged with weapons charges in connection to guns on the grounds of a Macomb County school. The investigation launched by the sheriff's office in October after learning about the Merritt Academy student who was accused of having a gun in his car. Student's father, William Neer, is accused of sending a family friend to remove the guns while they were on school property. All three were arraigned this week on misdemeanor charges of safe storage violations and possessing a weapon in a school-free zone. And after surveying the area, National Weather Service and the UP have identified three tornadoes from Monday night's storms. An EF-U tornadic waterspout was spotted in Shot Point near Marquette. Also an EF-1 in Goerli Township and Bark River, both west Escanaba. I'm Ryan Recker for the Michigan News Network.
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0: Or the Straits of Mackinac, Indian River, and Sheboygan. This afternoon, sunny, high 80.

0: mostly clear tonight, low 59. For the weekend, tomorrow, mostly sunny, chance of showers, and a high of 79. Mostly sunny Sunday, maybe an afternoon shower or a thunderstorm, high 83.
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1: USA Radio News, I'm Ron Warner. Four more states are being linked to the cyclospora outbreak.
2: The Washington Post says the CDC is now connecting cases from Illinois, Kansas, Oklahoma, and Pennsylvania to the nationwide outbreak caused by the cyclospora parasite. Cyclosporiasis causes nausea, vomiting, diarrhea, and other symptoms, and has already been traced to scores of illnesses in Indiana, Kentucky, Michigan, Ohio, and West Virginia. The report claims federal investigators are linking the outbreak to shredded iceberg lettuce served at Taco Bell restaurants in those states, which has been traced back to a single supplier in Mexico. I'm Michael Kastner.
1: The New York City mayor is taking steps to protect pedestrians and others from speeding city vehicles.

0: rules.
1: Saying safer streets means safer communities. Mayor Mamdani signed an executive order requiring all non-emergency municipal trucks to be equipped with pedestrian alerts and intelligent speed assistance. They'll enable vehicles to make an audible alert warning pedestrians, cyclists, and other street users of the driver's plan to turn. Intelligent speed assistance limits vehicle acceleration once the vehicle exceeds the local speed limit. All of the roughly 4,000 existing civilian city fleet trucks will be equipped with pedestrian alerts by June of 2029. In New York, I'm Daria Albinger.
2: A spoonful of sugar helps the medicine go down.
3: Disney Plus is launching a documentary about Julie Andrews.
4: The project will offer an intimate and revealing look at Andrews' extraordinary career, from early days in British vaudeville to her meteoric rise as a global superstar. The documentary about the Mary Poppins star will include rare, never-before-seen archival footage and candid new interviews. An official title and 2027 release date will be announced at a later date. I'm Mark Mayfield.
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6: 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To cash in on the deal, arrive in uniform, but be ready to show a valid ID badge. I'm Bree Tennis.
3: Elon Musk says he got carried away during his time in President Trump's White House.
7: The man behind SpaceX and Tesla now says he got, quote, a little too involved in politics. In an interview with The Economist, Elon Musk says he got carried away during his brief appointment as the head of President Trump's Department of Government Efficiency, or DOGE. Musk denied, however, that DOGE cuts to U.S. aid to developing countries led to unnecessary suffering, calling those claims nonsense. I'm Rory O'Neill.
3: Archaeologists in Egypt have uncovered a remarkably well-preserved Christian settlement dating back about 1,700 years. The discovery includes a 4th century basilica, homes, defensive structures, ancient coins, and more than 200 inscribed pottery fragments documenting everyday life. Researchers say the site offers new insight into the growth of early Christian communities during the Byzantine era. I'm Ron Warner, USA Radio News.
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10: For Sheboygan, Indian River, and the Straits of Mackinac this afternoon, sunshine, high 80, southwest winds 5 to 10. Tonight, mostly clear, low 59. For the weekend, tomorrow, mostly sunny. A chance of shower Saturday, high 79. Sunday, mostly sunny. Maybe a shower or a thunderstorm afternoon, high 83. A look into Monday, a chance of showers and thunderstorms, high 81. That's your forecast. I'm Tim O'Brien.
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0: 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A country classic.
1: Well, I guess it was back in 63 when eating my cooking got the better of me, so I asked this little girl I was going with to be my wife. Well, she said she would, so I said I do. But I'd have said I wouldn't if I'd have just knew how saying I do was gonna screw up all of my life. Well, the first few years weren't all that bad. I'll never forget the good times we had, cause I'm reminded every month when I send her the child support. Well, it wasn't too long till the lust all died, and I'll admit I wasn't too surprised the day I come home and found my suitcase sitting out on the porch.

ain't heard nothing yet. Why, they give her the color television set. Then they give her the house, the kids, and both of the cars. See? Well, then they start talking about child support, alimony, and the cost of the court. Didn't take me long to figure out how far in the toilet I was. I'm telling you, they have made a mistake, cause it adds up to more than this cowboy makes. Besides, everything I ever had worth taking, they've already took. While she's living like a queen on alimony, I'm working two shifts, eating bologna, asking my

0: 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I let my wife tote it. I'm gonna be carrying food stamps. You get it, Judge? I'm gonna be just. That's not funny, huh?
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2: I'm Ryan Recker. Governor Gretchen Whitmer is throwing her support behind Congresswoman Haley Stevens in the race for Michigan's next U.S. Senator.
3: Just like me, Haley will do whatever it takes to get things done for the people of Michigan. And we need her now more than ever. Republicans in D.C. are making your life harder and more expensive.
2: Whitmer calls Stevens, quote, as Michigan as it gets. She's running in the primary against former Wayne County Health Director Abdul El Sayed. The endorsement by the UAW, the primary election is August 4th. Under a formal agreement between the Livingston County Sheriff's Office and Immigration Enforcement, they will serve as a warrant service officers. Under the agreement, the Sheriff's Office will hold people they arrest who is wanted by ICE. Sheriff's Office says there is no difference than what they do for other agencies from what local to federal levels. And Sheriff Mike Murphy says the residents and visitors to the county won't see any difference in law enforcement.
4: We're not going door to door. We're not doing immigration enforcement. We are simply holding an illegal in our jail until they can be picked up by ICE. I mean, that's but we do that now anyways.
2: And he says that the sheriff's office signed the agreement as a condition to apply for federal funding to pay for equipment. And after surveying the area, the National Weather Service in the UP have identified three tornadoes from Monday night storms. EFU tornadic waterspout spotted in Shot Point near Marquette. Also an EF1 in Goerli Township and in Bark River, both west of Escanaba. Those mark three tornadoes this week and the 26 tornadoes in Michigan this year. And an 11-year-old boy at a Boy Scout camp has died. A boy from Illinois camping at the Owazapie Scout Reservation in Blue Lake Township, north of Muskegon, on a trail when a tree fell and killed him. I'm Ryan Recker for the Michigan News Network.
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7: For the Straits of Mackinac, Indian River, and Sheboygan, tonight mostly clear, low around 59. Mostly sunny tomorrow. Chance of showers, high 79. Sunday, mostly sunny. Maybe a shower or a thunderstorm afternoon, high 83.
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2: USA Radio News, I'm Ron Warner. Miami-based Carnival Cruise Lines is making headlines for a total hygiene nightmare. Natalie Rodriguez takes a careful step to report on this one.
3: A video with over 30 million views shows a passenger aboard the Carnival Sunrise using a buffet fork to scratch her bare foot. Yes, a real dining utensil. Well, Carnival stepped in, confirming that forks are for food, not feet, and they quickly threw the utensil out. They even added a joke, writing, "They work hard to maintain high standards across their feet fleet." Natalie Rodriguez, Miami.
2: The Trump administration is urging U.S. senators to change the name of New York's Penn Station.
4: The push comes as the busiest transportation hub in the Western Hemisphere undertakes an $8 billion redesign project. In a letter requesting federal funding for Penn Station, U.S. Transportation Secretary Sean Duffy stopped short of saying what the new name should be, even though he previously said naming the station after current President Trump has a nice ring to it. The president has said naming the station was not his idea, but that of union heads and other politicians. When asked earlier this week, White House spokesperson Caroline Levitt responded, "Why not?" In New York, I'm Natalie Migliori.
2: The Flamingo Resort in Las Vegas is planning to open an immersive exhibit on Mike Tyson. As Michael Kastner reports, the Iron Mike Legacy, the Mike Tyson immersive experience, is based on the life of the former heavyweight boxing champ.
5: Caesars says the attraction will explore the boxer's life through seven rooms of augmented reality, virtual reality, holograms, and projection mapping technologies. Tyson himself says the attraction touches on all the highs and lows of his life. Tickets for the attraction go on sale August 5th, and prices range from $59 to $129.
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2: The U.S. Military Central Command says it has completed the 13th consecutive night of strikes on Iran.
7: In a post, CENTCOM says it's aiming to hold Iran accountable and diminish threats from the Islamic Revolutionary Guard Corps to commercial shipping. Meanwhile, in an interview with Axios, President Trump says he's close to deciding on a massive attack against Iran. Trump said the strikes would be bigger than the ones conducted during Operation Epic Fury. The president didn't give a deadline for when he would make that decision. I'm Mark Mayfield.
2: The Trump administration met with major defense contractors Thursday to rally support

0: for a House budget reconciliation package that includes $73 billion for Pentagon and intelligence funding, tied largely to replenishing U.S. weapons used during the Iran conflict. Republicans say the measure is vital for national security, while Democrats are expected to challenge both the spending and the reconciliation process as Congress races towards the August recess. More than 1.5 million cartons of eggs are being recalled because of possible salmonella contamination.
1: The FDA says the voluntary recall was put out by Midwest Poultry Services for brown and white shell eggs. The eggs were sold under several brands in Texas, Oklahoma, Arkansas, Louisiana, New Mexico, and Mississippi, with labeling including Kroger's, Brookshire's, Country Morning, Simple Truth, and Sunups, along with a number of bulk grade A and grade AA egg cartons. No illnesses have been reported. I'm Tammy Trujillo.
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4: WCBY News, I'm Mike Grisdale. In Mackinac County, a woman from Moran has pleaded guilty to filing false federal tax returns after prosecutors say she hid more than $1.6 million in income. Federal agents say 36-year-old Erin Patty Covio failed to report embezzled money and gambling winnings between 2021 and 2024. She has agreed to repay more than $1.7 million to her former employer and faces up to 3 years in federal prison. Governor Whitmer has signed a bill making trespassing onto secured areas of the Mackinac Bridge a felony. Senate Bill 71 was introduced by Senator John DeMoose of Harbor Springs. The governor actually signed multiple bills yesterday, including $2.5 million for fish habitat restoration in the Manistee and Osabo rivers. The city of Sheboygan has been working on identifying drinking water service lines and has teamed up with EPA's Get the Lead Out initiative to canvass neighborhoods throughout the city to conduct free water service line identifications. The GLO technical assistance team will be holding an informational booth tomorrow at the Sheboygan Farmers Market. They will also have information booths at the Sheboygan County Fair August 10th and 13th. As they proceed through area neighborhoods on their walking route, utility staff and GLO technical assistance providers will be asking to enter homes or businesses to view service lines where it enters the basement, crawl space, or utility closet. These identifications are simple and should only take 2 to 5 minutes. Officials say if you are home, please allow the team inside to complete an identification. The GLO technical assistance providers will be able to provide proof of identification upon request. For more information on the initiative, visit the EPA website and search for Get the Lead Out. A unique motorcycle ride taking place across the state to benefit veterans. It's the third annual Hell to Paradise PTSD Awareness Ride. Began this morning downstate in Hell, Michigan. It'll end up Saturday afternoon in the Upper Peninsula. One of the highlights is when the riders cross the Mackinac Bridge Saturday morning. Then they roll into the downtown St. Ignace area with a stop at Little Bear East Arena before heading to Newberry and then on to Sault Ste. Marie to wrap it up Saturday afternoon. Last year, more than 300 motorcycle riders participated. Other events this weekend, 62nd Michigan Brown Trout Festival underway in Alpena. Activities are scheduled through July 29th. 78th Osabo River Canoe Marathon begins Saturday night in Grayling. 120-mile course ends up Sunday in Oscoda. Some of the finest sailors on the Great Lakes will be in Little Traverse Bay this weekend. It's the Little Traverse Yacht Club's 65th annual Yugata Regatta. Bay Harbor will be hosting its 26th annual Arts Festival Saturday and Sunday. 24th annual Fort Mackinac Vintage Baseball Game

0: Saturday afternoon on Mackinac Island. It's the Fort Mackinac Never Sweats against the Portland Blue Sox. 6:30 p.m. Saturday at the historic ball field behind Fort Mackinac. 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Tonight at the Sheboygan Opera House, it's the Sioux Opera, showtime 7:30. 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
3: For Sheboygan, Indian River, and the Straits of Mackinac. Tonight, mostly clear skies, low 59. Tomorrow, mostly sunny, a chance of showers, and high 79. Sunday, mostly sunny, maybe an afternoon shower or a rumble of thunder, high 83. Looking into Monday, chance of showers and thunderstorms, high 81. That's your forecast. I'm Tim O'Brien.
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0: 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Free admission, but a free will offering will be accepted. 28th Sheboygan Salmon Tournament, August 1st at Gordon Turner Park. They'll be fishing in Northern Lake Huron, beginning at the mouth of the Sheboygan River. For more information, visit the SheboyganSalmonTournament.com. The 2026 Sheboygan County Fair, just a couple weeks away. This year's fair runs August 8th through the 15th. More details at SheboyganFair.com. Coming up at the Sheboygan Opera House, it's the world-famous Glenn Miller Orchestra, August 5th at 7:30. 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For more details, visit theoperahouse.org. 32nd Annual Mackinac Rendezvous and 18th Century Trade Fair takes place in Mackinac City, August 5th through the 9th. The Ironworkers Festival, August 7th through the 9th in Mackinac City. 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
2: Yahoo Sports wrote that Pistons big man Jalen Duren wants a max deal for 5 years and $287 million. Quote, you know it's rocky when your starting center takes a meeting with another team, the Lakers, only for said team to immediately turn around and bring in someone else, Walker Kessler. We're talking about a multi-million dollar difference in valuation between player and organization, end quote. LeBron James has inked a two-year deal with the Philadelphia 76ers for just $8 million. He's taken a near $50 million pay cut. NBA insider Keith Smith says his deal may open up other moves around the league. Michigan basketball and Duke are set to face off on December 21st this upcoming season. That matchup has been canceled. At first, that game was supposed to be played at Madison Square Garden. Then rumors came out it could be moved to Lone Depot Park, the home of the Marlins. Now it won't happen at all. The Tigers play game two against the Royals at 6:40. There are several members of the 06 pennant team in attendance celebrating the 20th anniversary. Jeremy Otto, Michigan News Network.
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2: I'm Ryan Recker. A close look at a ballot proposal to ban political contributions linked to utility companies. The lengthy meeting today in Lansing with the Board of State Canvassers looking at challenge signatures to determine if the proposed legislation would be on the November ballot. If it's there, voters could make it so regulated electric and gas utilities and some government contractors and organizations would not be able to make direct or indirect campaign contributions to candidates running for office. The legislation is sponsored by the Michiganders for Money Out of Politics, and ultimately the Canvassers agreed they had enough signatures.
3: I move that the Board of State Canvassers accept the staff recommendation and find the petition submitted by Michiganders for Money Out of Politics sufficient.
2: That's Mary Ellen Gerwitz with the motion to pass it 3-1. It's likely the decision, though, could be challenged in court. But as of now, that legislation is headed for the November ballot. Emmett County sheriffs are giving an update to an attack that happened at the Blissfield Music Festival. The reported stabbing on July 12th, family members demanded answers suggesting a targeted attack. Sheriffs today say that based on their current investigation, it was not targeted. But if new evidence comes forward, they will review. The victim, 37-year-old Daryl Hartman, remains in the hospital and unable to communicate what happened leading up to the stabbing. A 16-year-old boy was shot in the face during an attempted cell phone robbery. WJRT reports a 15-year-old attempted to steal a 16-year-old's phone in Buena Vista Township outside of Saginaw. It's believed the 15-year-old pulled a gun, shot the victim. Victim ran, was transferred to the hospital, last listed in stable condition. Police are currently searching for the suspect. And some wondered if the Detroit Pistons would try to court free agent LeBron James this offseason. We know that will not happen now, as the announcement was made, because LeBron James signed a two-year deal with the Philadelphia 76ers. I'm Ryan Ranker for the Michigan News Network.
4: The more you listen to your kids, the closer you'll be. So we asked kids, what do you want your parents to hear?
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3: Black Diamond Broadcasting, Mike Grisdale, with talk of a new program here in Sheboygan that's called Get the Lead Out. It's not an exercise program. It has to do with the drinking water service in the city of Sheboygan. Our guest is the community project manager, Chris Corbett. The EPA has been involved in this program being developed in Sheboygan. Chris, let's talk about what it's going to entail, but mainly what the objective is for the people of Sheboygan.
4: Good morning, Mike. Thank you for having me on. I'll give you a little bit of background on the Get the Lead Out initiative, the GLOW initiative. The Get the Lead Out initiative is a U.S. EPA technical assistance program designed to identify and plan for the replacement of lead drinking water service lines throughout communities in the U.S. The program supports compliance with federal drinking water regulations and helps protect public health by reducing potential exposure to lead in drinking water. As part of this effort, the city of Sheboygan is developing a complete inventory of water service line materials for all properties connected to the public water system. This information will be submitted to the state of Michigan and will help to determine which service lines require replacement and will assist to prioritize future replacement work. By identifying lead service lines, the city can better position itself to apply for funding opportunities that help support the cost of lead service line replacement projects.
3: Now, Sheboygan's been actually talking about this for quite a while, and actually maybe some parts of this have already been implemented. Can you give us a little timeline on what people can expect or how they are going to be involved in this process?
4: Of course. Yes, the city of Sheboygan is well ahead of the efforts on this. They've been working on it for a while. However, we came in about April this year and started the project with them just to further assist them move forward to completion of their inventory, identifying funding opportunities to complete the inventory and any replacement efforts. Also support them in public outreach support, any lead service line replacement support, and again, and this is no cost to the city, which is a great opportunity for them. So we're excited for the partnership.
3: Okay, it's the EPA's

0: on your door. We'll knock. Please answer if you see us. We'll give you a overview of what we're trying to do, and what we're asking is to just enter your home in the basement or crawl space, wherever your water service line comes in from the ground or the wall and goes into your water meter. We just need to check and see what that pipe material is made out of, see if it's, you know, galvanized lead, plastic, copper, or something else. Then we identify that and pass it back to the city of Sheboygan so they can further work on their projects to replace any lead service lines in the city.
1: You're also going to have a couple of opportunities to meet in public at some community events. Can you talk about that?
0: Of course. We are looking forward to holding a booth this Saturday at the Sheboygan Farmers Market from 8 a.m. to 1 p.m. We'll have an informational booth there with a couple staff members, the Sheboygan Department of Public Works director, and even we might have an individual from the Michigan Eagle to be there to answer questions. So please feel free to come by. We have some things for the kids to do, a lot of information to give out. Also, we plan to attend the Sheboygan County Fair, and we're looking specifically at attending, being there Monday, August 10th, and Thursday, August 13th, during the Family Day and Kids Day.
1: All right, we're talking with Chris Corbett, the community project manager. It's called the GLOW Initiative, Get the Lead Out. People hear about, I know, lead paint or other initiatives like that, but still working to get those lines out for the water, right?
0: Yes, we are working tirelessly to support systems with identifying and removing lead service lines within the distribution system. And any support the community can help us with is greatly appreciated to, in fact, help the community get these things taken care of.
1: I've seen some of the signs put up out on some roadways, those yard signs, and we're talking about it on the radio here today, or you've got these community events, but if people want to try and find out more about the program or the value of getting the lead out, is there a place they can go to find that, or call a number, website maybe? What's that possible?
0: I would suggest two things. First, you can contact the City of Sheboygan Department of Public Works and talk to them directly. The director is very well-versed in these efforts and is out there helping us while we're on the ground in Sheboygan, so he's very well-versed in and can help answer any questions. And also invite people to go to the EPA website and look up Get the Lead Out. Again, the EPA website, search Get the Lead Out, and it'll provide full details of what the program is all about. Last thing I'd say is if we do miss you while we're out going through the neighborhood, we will leave a postcard explaining what we're doing on your front door, and there is a QR code on that postcard that will provide information about the project and also give residents the opportunity to self-identify their own service lines. It will walk through the process of how to identify exactly what we're looking for and allow you to upload pictures. We do need pictures to verify these service line materials, and any support with that would be greatly appreciated as well. We do appreciate customer responses to those postcards and service line identifications.
1: Okay, the program underway in the city of Sheboygan, is there a deadline to get this project done?
0: The next deadline for the inventory is going to be mid to late next year, I think November of next year, so we have a little time. There's no immediate deadlines, but we want to help the city of Sheboygan get this completed as quickly as possible. So the community support and helping us out while we're there next week and in August to help, you know, further the effort would be greatly appreciated, so we don't, you know, it doesn't take up to the last minute next year when things are due.
1: Any idea how many different inspections are going to be part of this? Do you have a number on what that looks like?
0: Mike, I don't currently have a number yet. We kind of evaluate each trip and what we identify on each trip to pursue more trips. This next week will be our second trip to Sheboygan to perform in-home identifications.

0: And then the week of August 10th will be our third trip. We typically have a team of six, and we can go through a fairly large amount of homes and businesses to make those identifications. So we're hoping to get a lot done over the next 2 weeks that we're there, both July 27th and the week of August 10th. Again, community support is greatly appreciated. The more we get done while we're there, we can move on to helping the city of Sheboygan with other things such as funding and replacement support.
1: All right. Thank you, Chris Corbett, Community Project Manager for EPA's Get the Lead Out Initiative, the GLOW Initiative in Sheboygan. Appreciate the information, and keep us up to date if we have any other announcements we need to make.
0: Of course, Mike, and thank you so much for the opportunity to talk with you today.
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2: 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For the Straits of Mackinac, Indian River, and Sheboygan, tonight mostly clear, low around 59. Mostly sunny tomorrow, chance of showers, high 79. Sunday mostly sunny, maybe a shower or a thunderstorm afternoon, high 83.
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The crack of the bat, the roar of the crowd. 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
1: USA Radio News, I'm Ron Warner. A growing shortage in the dental field means you might have to wait longer for a cleaning.
2: A new report from the Virginia Department of Health Professions Healthcare Workforce Data Center finds there's a state shortage of dental hygienists. The report says Virginia has more than 6,500 dentists compared to more than 5,300 dental hygienists. Officials with the Virginia Dental Association say that imbalance translates to longer wait times to get your twice-a-year cleaning. Dental health experts say expanding education programs is key to lowering the shortage. The state's new budget includes $20 million for expansion of career and technical ed programs through the Virginia Community College System and an extra million to grow dental hygiene ed programs. I'm Rocio Rivera.
1: The world's largest hot dog has returned to Times Square, just in time to celebrate the nation's 250th birthday.
3: Oh, I'd love to be an Oscar Mayer.
4: Hot dog, the second serving, marks a return to the crossroads of the world for this 65-foot-long wiener with a toasted bun and the majestic sweep of yellow mustard after its initial visit in 2024 went viral. The Frank occasionally uses hidden hydraulics to rise above the crowd and blast spectators with confetti. The animatronic sculpture by artists Jen Carton and Paul Outlaw will be on display through August 8th. In New York, I'm Daria Albinger.
1: A deformed raccoon has been named Washington's Washingtonian of the Day.
5: The raccoon, dubbed Jimothy, has been spotted running around the Seattle suburb of Ballard, and videos of the odd-looking creature have captured the attention of millions. Unlike a typical raccoon, Jimothy has an extra short neck, likely caused by a condition known as short spine syndrome. On Thursday, Governor Bob Ferguson proclaimed Jimothy as the Washingtonian of the Day. And the Seattle City Council is presenting an official proclamation in the raccoon's honor to commemorate what's being dubbed Jimothy Summer. I'm Michael Kastner.
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6: No matter who we are or where we come from, we all experience difficulties in life.
7: Military veterans know that sometimes it takes strength and determination to make it through.
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1: President Trump says a nuclear deal between the U.S. and Saudi Arabia is subject to Saudi Arabia joining the Abraham Accords.
9: Press Secretary Caroline Leavitt reiterated the president's comments during a briefing on Thursday, saying it's a long-term goal for the president to expand the accords.
10: He wants to see these countries sign the Abraham Accord. It was one of the most historic accomplishments of his first term, and it continues to be a long-term goal of his to expand those accords to ultimately come to a place where the Middle East can be a peaceful and stable region.
9: Leavitt went on to say that a potential deal with Saudi Arabia would benefit American industry, workers, and supply chains. Lawmakers and experts have raised concerns, however, that the agreement could fuel nuclear proliferation in the Middle East. I'm Mark Mayfield.
1: The state of Illinois is honoring the legacy of Emmett Till and his mother, Mammy Till Mobley.
4: Governor J.B. Pritzker signed legislation into law that officially designates July 25th as Emmett Till Day in Illinois.
11: By signing this legislation, we ensure that the lives of Emmett Till and Mammy Till Mobley will not be forgotten. Their story will continue to be told.
4: Emmett was the 14-year-old black child from Chicago who was kidnapped, beaten, and brutally murdered in Mississippi by white supremacists in 1955. Thursday signing took place at Roberts Temple Church of God in Christ in Chicago, the site where Mamie Till Mobley held a public open casket funeral for her son. Till's murder launched the civil rights movement in the United States. I'm Tammy Trujillo.
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2: For Sheboygan, Indian River, and the Straits of Mackinac. Tonight, mostly clear skies, low 59. Tomorrow, mostly sunny, a chance of showers, high 79. Sunday, mostly sunny, maybe an afternoon shower or a rumble of thunder, high 83. Looking into Monday, chance of showers and thunderstorms, high 81. That's your forecast. I'm Tim O'Brien.
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He was looking for a soul to steal. He was in a bind because he was way behind and he was willing to make a deal. When he came across this young man sawing on a fiddle and playing it hot, and the devil jumped up on a hickory stump and said, "Boy, let me tell you what. I guess you didn't know it, but I'm a fiddle player too. And if you'd care to take a dare, I'll make a bet with you. Now you play pretty good fiddle, boy, but give the devil his due. 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

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And then a band of demons joined in and it

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Johnny said, "Devil, just come on back if you ever want to try again. 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He played, "Found a mountain, run, boy, run. 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

While they're out there hitting, we're in here playing the hits. Hey, no Tigers on the stream. Sorry about that. But there's plenty of classic country to be had right here on Big Country Gold.

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1: On Big Country Gold, we've opened our music vault for another country legend. A country classic.

Sure, we'd love to have the Tigers on the stream, but rules are rules. We've got some classic country and big country gold that we love even more, like this one here.